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run away. Mike Posner with Please Don't Go on the Peak 104.1. And that is your throwback for today. That song was officially released as of June 9th, 2010. It's been 16 years. It's crazy, right? And in that same year, there was a rapper that released his 7th studio album. Ended up being the best album to sell that year. And I'm curious, do you know the name of that artist? The name of the album was Recovery. And if you do know the answer of that question, I want you to give me a call at 541-317-1041. I'll hook you up

0: an 8-inch bundt cake from Nothing But Cakes in Bend. There was a rapper from Detroit that released an album back in June of 2010. It was called Recovery. I'm curious, you know the name of that rapper? If you do, give me a call. It's 541-317-1041. And that album went on to being the best-selling album of 2010. And I just want to know, do you know the name of that album? An artist. Actually, more the artist than the album, because the album is called Recovery. And it is this artist's 7th studio album. And I just want to know, do you know the name of that artist? If you do, I'll be waiting for your call. It's 541-317-1041. I will hook you up with an 8-inch bundt cake from Nothing But Cakes in Bend.
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7: It's going to be cooling down to 45 degrees tonight. Tomorrow, sunshine with a high of 74, 43 at night. And on Saturday, sunshine with some clouds and a high of 77 degrees. I'm Sergio. For more news and weather, go to MyCentralOregon.com to make it your homepage today.
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All Out Boy on the Peak 104.1. Sergio Pagan with you. And just thinking about this whole thing with flock cameras. And I don't know. I don't like how it's being sold to us that it's okay to have all these cameras around. Who knows? Maybe they will help you in the long run. But something about having too many cameras around just seems weird to me. I'm going to put my foil hat back on and look deeper into this. But I don't know. I feel like you got to have some kind of privacy.

0: Again, I have a cell phone in my pocket, just like everybody else. So, I don't know. What is the weird line that we cross for being watched? I don't know. It's weird. Let's get back to more of Central Oregon's best music. 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

Rema and Selena Gomez on the Peak 104.1. Sergio hanging with you. And if you want to get out and do something tonight, head over to Silver Moon Brewing off Greenwood Avenue. It's Trivia on the Moon. It starts at 7, goes all the way to 9. It's absolutely free. They do have food trucks there and also plenty of beverages and drink specials. Gather your friends and maybe win some prizes. And that's Trivia on the Moon happening at Silver Moon Brewing off Greenwood Avenue. Starts at 7, goes all the way to 9. I would recommend getting there a little early because it does get packed. If you're looking for more activities, go to MyCentralOregon.com.

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2: It'll be cooling down to 45 degrees tonight. Tomorrow, sunshine with a high of 74, 43 at night. And on Saturday, it's going to be sunny with some clouds and a high of 77. I'm Sergio. For more news.

Richmond on the Peak 104.1. Tomorrow is Heaven Zest's album release party. It's going to be happening at the Volcanic Theater Pub. And it's going to be a good time. It's fun for the whole family. And Heaven Zest is formerly of Indubious. And speaking of Indubious, Skip Wicked will be playing music as well as Emily Turner. So if you want to go support some local music and have a good time on a Friday night with the whole family, make your way over to the Volcanic Theater Pub for the Heaven Zest album release party. 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Doors open at 6 o'clock. That's Heaven Zest's album release party at the Volcanic Theater Pub.

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0: Golden on the Peak 104.1, and that is my time with you today. 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I will be back tomorrow playing more of Central Oregon's best music from 3 to 7. 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
1: It's going to be cooling down to 45 degrees tonight. Tomorrow, sunshine with a high of 74, 43 at night. And on Saturday, sunshine, clouds, and a high of 77 degrees. I'm Sergio. For more news and weather, go to MyCentralOregon.com today.
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1: Yeah.
2: You know, Jose said something to me the other day that really stuck with me.
1: That's not that secret thing we were talking about.
2: No, not that thing.
1: Oh, okay, thank you.
2: I'll never tell anyone that. It's Brooke and Jeffrey in the Morning. He said, if you want to get views and clicks and likes,
3: yeah,
2: go niche.
3: Oh,
1: yeah,
2: that's
1: true.
2: That's exactly what a Bay Area resident is doing now that's making national news.
1: Oh. Really?
2: He even got featured on the Today Show.
3: Wow.
2: Her name is Yvonne Lynn, and for years, she worked as an accomplished product designer for companies like Ford and Nerf, American Express, Johnson & Johnson.
3: Whoa, what a career.
2: Well, she just gave all of that up
3: uh-huh.
2: to venture out on her own and risk it all to make poop cakes.
1: I'm
2: going to show some pictures to my co-host. You can see them up on the Brooke and Jeffrey Insta stories if you want to check them out.
4: They're so cute.
3: Oh, kids are going to love these.
1: These are actually adorable.
3: This one has

0: little icing underwear all around the outside and poops with big, huge eyes on it.
1: Now, I want to be clear for everybody listening. Don't worry. They're not made of actual number two. It's just frosting to make the cake look like it. And they're mainly for little kids to celebrate when they finish their potty training.
0: This one says, no more diaper, Rowan's a wiper.
2: Yay. Aren't we all?
0: Sophia is a super pooper.
3: Sophia's going to be so embarrassed in 10 years.
0: It's so good. Good for her.
4: I mean, look how good the cakes are, honestly.
3: Yeah, the cakes are impressive.
1: They're high quality. And Yvonne says she made one for one of her 3-year-old neighbors and got such a huge response from it on Instagram that she decided to go into business for herself.
0: It is genius.
1: And she tells people, I'm not just making cakes, I'm baking optimism cakes and cakes of encouragement.
0: That's right. You can do it, kids.
1: And now she's completely flooded with orders, not just for children, but adults who want to celebrate colonoscopies and all other sorts of backdoor accomplishments.
0: Or what if just, you know, part of when poop happens in life?
4: Oh.
0: I mean, like the saying with a cuss word.
1: Gotcha.
0: So I just can't say that.
3: So like if Brooke accidentally poops her pants.
1: Yeah.
0: No, that's not what I meant.
1: Sort of a Depends commercial sort of situation. Yeah. But that should give you good vibes heading into the weekend. We're going to keep good vibes going with the shot caller question of the day as we send it on over to our own Digital Jake.
5: Well, today is National Hug a Greeting Card Writer Day.
0: Oh.
3: Well, that's specific. How do I find them?
5: Well, it's where we embrace and honor the brave people who looked at the words happy birthday and thought, this needs a corny joke about your age being higher than your credit score.
0: Yeah.
1: Hilarious.
3: It always has been.
5: These are the literary geniuses responsible for everything from sorry for your loss to congrats on the new baby.
0: Hey.
5: To that weird anniversary card where the husband and wife are inexplicably naked cartoon bears double teaming a jar of honey. The whole gambit.
0: I got that one from my husband last year.
5: We know. So today, instead of spending $7 at CVS to let some stranger express your emotions for you, we're celebrating the greeting card industry with a special Hallmark Hysteria edition of Plenty of 20. Now, you can say a number 1 through 20, and I'll, in return, give you a trivia question about the wild and wacky history of greeting cards.
0: Ooh.
5: Just answer correctly, and you can stay in the game. As always, we'll start with the woman who got her little brother a card that said, have a skibbity birthday.
3: I bet it killed.
5: That's Alexis.
6: 7.
5: All right, Alexis, V-Day cards have been around for a while. In the Victorian era, a certain type of Valentine's card was known as a vinegar Valentine. What were these cards? Was it A, cheap cards sold by street vendors? B, cards meant to insult the recipient?
6: Ooh. Oh, that'd be good.
5: C, cards with a vinegar scent?
0: Ew.
5: Or D, cards sent to apologize for cheating?
0: Uh-oh.
3: Did it again.
6: Why would they have a vinegar scent? Unless they thought that that was like
5: in the Victorian era, there were like 3 total scents, and vinegar was 2 of them.
0: You know what? They threw buckets of feces out of the windows.
3: Out of their windows.
0: So anything smelled better than what was happening.
6: Okay,
3: yeah,
6: then
3: really.
6: We'll go really literal and say cards with a vinegar scent.
3: Oh.
5: She's going with C. That is very incorrect. Vinegar Valentines were cards meant to insult the recipient.
6: That's funny.
5: Yeah, so people might send vinegar Valentines to an unwanted admirer. The funniest part, the sender could sometimes remain anonymous, so you could absolutely mail someone a card essentially saying, you're terrible, they would never know who it was.
6: Why did we stop these?
0: That's brutal.
5: the Victorian era. Things were better. Brooke, it's your turn. 7's off the board.
0: 14.
5: All right. In the U.S., people buy roughly 6.5 billion greeting cards every year. Which occasion, though, sells the most cards? Is it Christmas, Valentine's Day, birthdays, or Mother's Day?
0: It's so hard because Christmas, I don't know that would count because people just send pictures of their family that we've already seen on Instagram.
3: Yeah.
0: You know?
3: The only time I buy a card every year, I think, would be Mother's Day.
0: I know. I'm torn between Christmas and Mother's Day. I'm going to say, because it's for everybody, right? Doesn't matter your religion.
3: Oh,
0: let's go Mother's Day.
3: That's a good logic.
5: Brooke went with Mother's Day.
0: That's
5: incorrect.
3: No.
5: It was birthdays.
3: What? Oh.
5: Birthdays are the biggest greeting card occasion with about 2 billion birthday cards sold every year.
0: Huh.
5: Everybody's got one.
3: Sorry, moms. We love you.
0: Get in the shaft.
5: Brooke's mom gets a Mother's Day card from me, that's for sure.
3: Oh,
5: Jose, it's your turn. The ladies haven't got

0: anything right, maybe you can start us off. How about a number?
1: Five.
0: In the 1930s, greeting cards were sometimes used for a purpose that had nothing to do with birthdays, romance, or holidays. What were people using them for?
1: For greetings, final answer.
0: Was it reporting people to the police?
2: Oh
1: my gosh.
3: What?
0: Paying small debts? Sending their photograph to strangers? Or challenging someone to a duel by mail?
1: Yo, he's pissed. He put priority on this mail.
3: Yeah. It'd be cool if it had a pop-out feature with the little glove that came out and slapped you in the face.
1: You know what? I could see paying a debt because it's discreet. Where it's like, hey, I just want to remind you, you owe me $20, brother.
0: The male version of slipping someone a...
1: Yeah, so I think maybe I'm going to go with B, paying small debts.
0: Jose says debts. No, we're over three. It was sending their photograph to strangers.
2: What?
0: Picture postcards were sometimes used to send personal photos through the mail. Basically, the 1930s version of sliding into someone's DM, except your face had to survive the U.S. Postal Service at the time.
2: There's never a new idea, huh?
0: All right, Jeffrey, you got to get this right, or I'm choosing who gets shocked today.
3: Two.
0: Before greeting cards became popular, what did people in Victorian England sometimes send instead of a card to show affection? Was it a decorated potato? A paper fan? A small lace handkerchief, or a miniature portrait of a dog in a wheelchair.
3: So many wheelchair dogs. Decorated potato. That feels more like a Halloween vibe.
2: Well, I don't know. There's a lot on my algorithm of how to turn a potato into a door wreath right now.
3: For the Idaho resident, a decorated potato would be the ultimate sign of romance.
0: What a sentence.
3: But I'm thinking, I think handkerchiefs are given in person. I'm going to go you send a paper fan through the mail.
0: Show me paper fan.
2: No.
0: For you guys, I was looking for a small lace handkerchief.
2: Aww.
0: Decorative handkerchiefs are sometimes given as romantic or sentimental gifts. Again, in the Victorian era. What an era! Because it led us to you guys losing and me winning today's plenty of 20.
3: So, Jake, you're going to choose which one of us gets shocked. They're going to be singing Sexy Back by Justin Timberlake. Who's it going to be?
0: When I think Sexy Back, I think Jose.
1: Yeah!
3: Go for it, Jose.
1: I'm bringing sexy back. He's a little whispery like that. The mother boys that don't know how to
2: It's too slow.
3: I was working on me. That was your shot caller question of the day. Phone tap's coming up in just a few minutes. Bill Baker has local news headlines, and we'll be back with more Brooke and Jeffrey in the morning on the Peak 104.1.
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3: Good morning. Central Oregon Community College contributes nearly $350 million to the local economy every year, according to a new study conducted by Lightcast, a global provider of labor market analytics. The study found that the college's impact extends well beyond campuses as students and alumni contribute to the workforce. COCC's economic activity supports about one in every 41 jobs in the region. The new roundabout in Southeast Bend will open to traffic starting at 5 o'clock tonight. The city says the single-lane roundabout at 15th Street and Ferguson Road, designed to complement future Reed Market improvements funded through the voter-approved transportation bond, and they plan to open that roundabout at 5 o'clock this afternoon. Do you have any sensitive documents you would like to dispose of? The Deschutes County Sheriff's Office, in partnership with Republic Services, hosting a free shred event tomorrow from 10 to noon. That's at Terrebonne Community School. Should be a nice weekend weather-wise, temperatures reaching the mid to upper 70s today and tomorrow. I'm Bill Baker with Brooke and Jeffrey in the morning on The Peak 104.1.
4: In today's phone tap, we call a woman whose husband has been giving her a bad time lately. 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
4: 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Dave Clemens and the Humane Society of Central Oregon brings you the Pet of the Week.
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1: Hello?
0: Good morning. This is Hannah at Dry Cleaners. Is this Janine?
1: Yes. Yes, it is.
0: Hi, Janine. I just wanted to call and remind you that your items are ready for pickup and you can come get them whenever.
1: Yeah, I'm so sorry. I got caught up, but I'm probably going to come in later today.
0: Great. And just so you know, when you do come in, your bill has been adjusted. Instead of $18, it's going to be $49.72.
1: Why? Is there a late fee?
0: No late fee. Actually, the customer that I spoke with right before you chose to pay it backwards.
1: I'm sorry, I don't understand.
0: Oh.
1: Pay it backwards, you said?
0: You've heard of paying it forward, right? Like at a coffee shop where you can pay for the person's drink behind you and it's just a nice thing to do.
1: I mean, yeah, I've heard of that, but I haven't heard of...
0: Oh, hey, well, this is just the opposite. So the gentleman we spoke with right before you asked that you do a nice thing and pay it backwards. Isn't that sweet?
1: That doesn't make any sense.
0: Okay. I feel like I explained it correctly, but do you need me to like...
1: No, I get what you're asking me, but I'm not going to just pay for somebody else's dry cleaning.
0: Okay. Wow. Just never met anyone who doesn't like to do nice things for others.
1: Excuse me? No, I'm sorry. You can't say that. I do nice things for people all the time. Oh. And now you're asking me to pay for somebody else. That's not a choice. I'm not doing it out of the kindness of my heart.
0: I'm just going to interrupt you. And I'm just going to say, maybe this will help. He was so nice when he said it.
1: No, I don't care if he's a Nobel Prize winner. I'm not covering his bill just because he didn't want to pay it.
0: You're right. He doesn't want to pay it. He wants to pay it backwards.
1: Oh, my God.
0: So you would pay for it.
1: You have to stop saying that because it's not a normal thing. Can I speak to your manager, please, like now?
0: Oh.
1: This is just really ridiculous, and I feel like I'm going in circles with you. Oh. I'm happy to come pick up my dry cleaning.
0: It's just a nice thing, but the owner's here, so I guess you could speak with him.
1: Yes, put him on the phone, please.
0: Please hold.
1: Oh, my God.
2: Hello, my name is Denver Crockett. I'm the owner here. How can I help you?
1: Hi. Yeah, I dropped off some clothes that I'm going to be picking up later. And the woman I was just speaking to on the phone said I have to pay not only for my items being cleaned, but also for the customer before me as well.
2: Oh, wow. Someone offered to pay it backwards?
1: Yeah, I've never heard of this before, but she also mentioned the same thing.
2: Okay, yeah, no, that's not uncommon here. We have a lot of very generous clients who offer to pay it backwards.
1: You're acting like this is a normal thing. This is not a normal thing. No one talks like this. I've never even heard of this before.
2: Well, I mean, it's fairly normal here. I mean, I understand that charity isn't easy for everyone. But let me tell you, you're actually going to feel really good once you do it.
1: No.
2: I actually once paid my hospital bill backwards. Very useful.
1: Okay, I'm not even going to get into that. Uh-huh. If this is what you guys do, then I will just pay it backwards on my things, too.
2: So you want to leapfrog the person paying it backwards and just pay it medium?
1: What? What is paying it medium?
2: That's just where you pay your own bill and publicly admit that you're not charitable at all.
1: Oh, my God. Okay, fine. You know what? I will pay it medium, then. This is really stupid.
2: Your husband Bennett warned me you might be cold like this.
1: Wait,
2: I'm
1: what?
2: I'm just going to have Hannah explain it to you. Hannah?
1: You're spoken to my husband?
0: Oh,
1: hello.
0: Yeah. Hi.
1: Yeah, what is going on here? My husband's involved and now he has to pay it backwards too. Can you explain, please?
0: I would explain, but it's kind of made up, so that's going to be hard.
1: Wait, what?
2: Yeah, he's doing a prank phone call on you. The whole pay it backwards thing was a joke.
1: No.
2: Yeah, you're on the radio right now. It's a show, Brooke and Jeffrey in the morning. I'm Jeff.
0: Yeah, we're both here. This is Brooke. We're doing a phone tap on you. Dude, your husband Bennett said that you broke the pay it forward chain at Starbucks last week.
2: Is that true?
1: I just wanted to buy my own coffee.
2: And you hate charity. We get it.
1: Yeah. No, I love charity.
3: 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Central Oregon's best music all day. 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

0: 104.1. Thanks for making us feel so welcome, Central Oregon. Yeah. So make sure you tell a friend about Brooke and Jeffrey in the morning. There are certain romantic milestones in your life that you just never forget.
1: Yeah. Okay, that's true.
0: Obviously, your first kiss. Aww. Your first I love you. Aww. Your first time your parents walk in on you. First time you walk in on them. First time you both walk in on each other.
2: What?
3: How are you doing that?
0: Really regretting this open floor concept that we're living in. But somewhere on that list is your very first romantic rejection.
1: Oh.
0: It stings. It humbles you. Yeah. But it does teach you what works and what absolutely does not.
4: Okay, just like your parents, huh?
0: That's right. Yeah. We're about to hear from a few individuals living out their rejection moments in real time, because we got a brand new batch of messages for the loser line. We're going to play them coming up. Right? No, Mom, don't come in.
5: Oh, no.
0: I'm practicing karate, I swear. All right?
4: There's nothing bad happening in here, Jeffrey.
0: Loser line right after this.
6: Hey, it's Brooke and Jeffrey in the morning.
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0: Central Oregon. Hey. It's Brooke and Jeffrey in the morning. The Peak 104.1.
1: Hey, girl. What's up with you?
2: Wait a minute. Is this the right number?
3: It's the loser line.
1: Come on. Just call me back.
4: If you haven't heard the loser line before, it works like this. Let's say a weird guy approaches you while you're out at the club and uses this charming pickup line on you.
5: Hey, sweetness.
0: Oh, gosh.
5: I wish you were a computer.
0: Oh, really?
5: So I could select all on your clothes and hit delete.
6: Oh. That's pretty good, dorky.
0: Control Z.
6: Undo.
4: After he says that, whatever you do, don't tell him error 404, flirty joke not found.
0: Oh.
4: Instead, tell that nerd you want to unzip all his hidden folders.
0: Hey.
4: And maybe even merge hard drives
0: that's
4: later.
0: Right. Extract all, Jeff.
4: And that's
0: worse than what he
4: says. Give him the number to the loser line, so hopefully he leaves an awkward voicemail that we can play on the air. Voicemails like this one.
7: Next message.
8: Hey, it's from the farmer's market. Remember, you bought honey and said I was probably more of a maple syrup guy. Then I gave you that wink. I was joking, by the way. I like honey too. Oh. Fun fact about honey. They say it's one of the foods that never expire. I don't know if you knew that or not. I was at my mom's house. Well, actually, you know, I own it. She lives there too. And she wanted me to try some honey, and that had been in our cabinet for like 20 years. And I did. And it was a pretty big spoonful, and it was so good. I mean, if you ever want to come by, I mean, she makes really good snacks too. Just, you know, text first so we can like put clothes on or, you know.
0: Whoa.
8: Anyways, yeah. Huh? Give me a call.
7: Next message.
6: Oh my God.
4: So him and his mom can put clothes on?
0: No, I think just her.
6: Dude.
0: I think it's just the mom that needs the clothes.
6: This should have ended so many times.
0: Yeah. I did like how he flipped the I own the house and she lives here. I don't live with her.
4: I'm just here to taste her honey whenever she asks me to.
6: Oh, Jeff!
0: Which,
4: when you take that out of context, it sounds
0: you
4: even
0: can't
4: better.
0: Take it out of context when the mom's naked.
4: Yeah.
0: Yeah.
4: Maybe it's exactly what it is.
6: Oh,
4: let's just move on to the next clip.
7: Next message.
9: Hey, Travis. It's Jade. I was really hoping that you would answer. I'm sorry. I sound terrible. I've been crying. Because

0: I've been watching whale videos for about 30 minutes now, and they're just so beautiful and majestic creatures. I'm so awestruck, and the moms singing to the babies, and I mean, they make the whales sound, you know, that's not very good, because that's not what they sound like, but you told me you were really sensitive when we had dinner, and I thought that that maybe you would like to talk about it. I mean, but you were eating fish and chips when we met. You wouldn't eat a whale, though, right?
1: Next message.
2: Oh, my God.
3: Who's going to tell her that the whale videos are AI generated and they're not real?
2: Whatever, Jeff. Have you not cried at Free Willy?
4: They are cute with the babies.
5: The babies, yeah. I was going to say.
2: Absolutely. And then they're in the little family. It's amazing.
3: We all know Brooke eats whale, right? You know she does like a humpback salad with like sliced radishes and a mango vinaigrette.
2: No, I want to defend that, but my outfit today says Willy.
3: You know? Yeah.
2: So, the flannel and the beanie.
3: You know what makes you want to cry even more than whale videos is our YouTube page.
5: Oh.
3: You will burst into tears of laughter when you see Brooke dressed in her Kurt Cobain outfit today. And we don't just look funny. Occasionally, we talk funny on there, too.
5: Yeah.
3: Just search Brooke and Jeffrey in the Morning on any social media platform and sit back and let those tears flow, baby.
2: Yes.
3: Now, back to the clips.
1: Next message.
6: Hey, it's Trevor. We met at Taco Truck last weekend. You probably remember me. I'm the guy who said sour cream is a scam, which as well it is. Read up on it. Tell me what you think. Anyway, a lot's happened since. Well, yesterday I got a new job. Really excited about it. I'm actually going to be working for the food truck where we met. I know, like, not the most lucrative, but they say the first 3 months is an unpaid internship. And then, you know, I start getting paid in food. And I'm like, what? Yeah, I'm down. So, yeah, if you come over on your lunch break, just look for the guy pulling the weeds around the tires. They want to make it look nice. And, you know, who could fault them for that?
2: Okay.
6: So, call me back.
1: Next message.
2: Right. Is the job market that bad? We're just working for food truck tacos these days?
5: Yeah, and you don't get food right away. That's what it's like, we'll feed you in 3 months.
4: That's a passion.
2: Can we talk about the sour cream being a scam? Has anyone heard this?
4: I wish he went more into it.
2: I love sour cream.
3: What is he talking about? Like, it's too expensive?
2: I don't know, Jeff. I needed the conspiracy theory behind sour cream.
5: It's like, it's perfectly fine cream, and then they resell it once it goes bad?
2: Or is it just yogurt in disguise? You know?
5: I don't know. It's
2: unflavored yogurt.
4: Can we call him back?
3: Yes.
5: You gotta, we need to ask questions.
3: Somebody get to the bottom of the sour cream conspiracy.
1: Next message. So it's been a few days and you haven't texted me, but I wanted to tell you a funny story before I forgot. I've had like the weirdest week. My car broke down. My cat threw up on my work laptop. And I found out my ex is engaged to a woman who looks exactly like me, but without the sparkling personality. So, yeah, it's been a journey. And now that I think about it, that story wasn't funny at all. Kind of a downer. I should have listened to Jeanette in my pottery class. She was like, don't tell it. He's not going to laugh.
5: Oh, man,
1: she was right.
4: I love her.
2: Me too.
3: In her brain, she's like, I don't care what Jeanette says. Once he hears about my sick cat and my total car, he is going to burst into laughter, I swear.
2: The saddest part is she didn't even add the fourth thing that happened to her. She got the number to the loser line.
3: Oh no.
5: She's going to hear this and be like, of course it was.
2: Actually, maybe now it's funny.
3: It is. Now it is kind of a funny story. So you remember, you can always hear your favorite loser lines of the week when you subscribe to the Brooke and Jeffrey YouTube page.
5: Yes.
3: We post them there along with all of our second date updates, our Awkward Tuesdays, and of course your phone taps. It's Brooke and Jeffrey in the Morning.
4: I love this. Every Thursday right here on the Peak 104.1 at 10:50 in the morning, okay?
3: Ooh.
4: Dan Denning, the water conservation manager for the City of Bend, is here to share water wise tips.
3: Oh, water tips on Thirsty Thursday.
4: Yeah. That's it. And you can also check out water wise

0: 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It's Brooke and Jeffrey in the morning on the Peak 104.1.
1: Hello, it's Ladies and Stories.
0: It's the radio segment that's making catering your wedding more fun with the first ever edible wedding dress. Right after the I do's, grab some soy sauce and let your guests use your bodice as a buffet.
2: Hey.
3: I thought instead of cutting the cake, you just cut the dress.
2: Yeah. You know what? Very environmentally conscious.
0: Walk down the aisle, then get passed around the table.
4: Hey, wait a minute.
0: Laser Stories, the segment where we read weird news stories around the globe just like everyone else does, except we've got a laser. Those other Buffalo Ranch brides just don't. This first laser story is out of Maryland. Earlier this month, a 38-year-old woman flipped out on a store clerk because the checkout line was taking way too long. Another employee opened up an additional register to help her.
2: Wow.
0: But on her way out, she went up to the clerk of the original line and punched her in the face.
3: Kapooyah! Kapooyah!
4: Dang!
2: My gosh!
4: What the heck?
0: So the assailant left, but surprisingly, 30 seconds later, she came back in, this time flashing a firearm.
4: Why is this escalating?
2: Is taking way more time than her just waiting in line.
0: Yeah. Well, then she ran off once more, thankfully without doing anything.
2: Oh. Yeah.
0: And that's when the cops were called.
2: Yeah, I hope so.
0: Officers showed up, employees handed them the lady's wallet and cell phone.
2: Wait, which she left it there?
0: She'd accidentally left at the counter.
2: Oh, no.
0: So the police were actually able to see her full name, which was none other than Tiffany Booze. And yes, she was trying to buy booze at the time of the incident.
4: I mean, that's just being wished upon you.
2: Yeah, exactly.
4: You gotta drink it.
0: You manifested it. So cops were just about to go out and look for her, and that's when Tiffany came back in for a third time.
4: Hey, here we go. Guys.
2: Why was she in a hurry when she has so much spare time to come back to the store?
0: She must have realized that she forgot her personal items at the register.
4: Oh, yeah.
0: But the police didn't care about that. Instead, she was immediately taken into custody and charged with 5 counts of weapons violations.
2: Oh,
0: what could she say? The booze wanted the booze.
2: Yeah.
0: And you do's what you gotta do's.
2: Yeah.
4: Ooh, he's spitting bars. Drop him a beat, guys.
0: Let's go to your next.
4: No, we're moving on.
0: We're moving on. Next laser story out of Florida.
2: Nice.
0: A 22-year-old man crashed his truck last Sunday morning. He wasn't drinking or on drugs or even going at a high rate of speed.
4: This is in Florida?
2: Happens to Alexis every other weekend.
5: Yeah. Why is this making the news?
0: This guy got into an accident while going less than 15 miles per hour.
2: Yeah.
0: All while attempting to put on deodorant.
4: Winner! I used to do that way back in the day.
2: Deodorant while driving?
4: On the way
2: driving?
4: To school, like high school, yeah. Mm.
0: And if you're wondering, it was the stick kind, not the spray.
4: That makes it harder.
2: It didn't actually cross my mind.
4: Yeah.

0: just for clarity. Thankfully, no injuries were reported, including the driver, which is fortunate because his truck slammed into a concrete barrier and came to rest right on top of it.
1: My gosh. Jeez. It takes like 30 seconds to put on deodorant. Just do it when you get there.
2: Yeah.
3: Oh,
1: you
3: know what I mean?
2: That's a good point.
3: Like,
2: right when you park, it and then get out of the car.
0: But then the stink gets all inside your car. And you have to drive with that.
2: How stinky are you that like 30 minutes of driving you reek?
0: Yeah, that's what I'm saying. It's Florida.
2: It is Florida. It's a little swampy.
0: The driver was not arrested, but was cited for careless driving. Mm-hmm. And after that, the Florida Highway Patrol wanted to remind drivers to stay focused behind the wheel, especially because they had a situation just the week before with a woman in a Wendy's drive-thru who was attempting to apply foot cream to her infected toes.
1: I wanted it to be makeup and mascara or something.
0: The witnesses say they saw a greased up foot stretched out of the driver's side window as she lost control and ended up hitting two cars.
4: Calm down.
2: Oh, wow.
1: But she must do yoga. That's some good flexibility.
0: Impressive. So please remember, any distraction can cause an accident. Just be careful out there. Mm-hmm. Let's go to your next laser story out of the Rhinestone Roundtable.
1: Sparkly.
0: What's the best way to honor the late and great Dolly Parton?
1: Hey.
0: Aww. How about create a corn maze of her face?
2: Interesting.
0: And already 20 different farms in the U.S. and Canada have carved out large Dolly-themed corn mazes.
1: It's good that they put her name on this corn maze because it is not apparently her.
2: Yeah, her face doesn't look good, but the two giant crop circles under her face, very accurate.
0: Very, very on point. Most also feature a Parton-themed trivia game along with photo ops and more Dolly fun.
1: I've been deep into some Dolly playlists lately.
3: Oh, yeah?
1: You know?
2: Good, rest in peace.
0: Well, the coolest part about this is that they're also serving as fundraisers for her Imagination Library that provides free books to children.
3: Hey, all right, kids, you get the books if you can find the end of the maze.
1: Is that how it works?
0: Sure. The Utah-based consulting company that designed the mazes said that they're already in the works before her passing ever happened.
1: Oh.
0: And Dolly herself had encouraged people to, quote, get lost in this year's country music corn maze for a little fun, laughter, and a real good reason to get lost.
2: Aww.
1: You use lost twice, Dolly. You're a better writer than that.
2: She was getting old, Brooke.
1: Yeah.
0: Let's go to your final laser story out of Tiny Straw Tavern.
2: What the heck?
0: It doesn't take kids long to blow through a normal juice pouch. Which can be a good thing if you're in a rush, or a bad thing for every other reason. And the people over at Capri Sun know this, so they're testing a supersized version called the Big Pouch.
2: It's
0: 9 inches tall,
2: six inches wide,
0: and can hold 20 ounces, which is more than three times the original.
2: This is like a water bed.
1: Oh, it is ginormous.
3: Yeah.
1: Like, kids have to use two hands to drink out of this thing.
0: And the new pouch comes with a larger, wider straw attached, and it's also refillable, which you'll realize from the get-go, because you can actually buy it empty.
2: What?
1: Cool. So you can put water in it,
3: or alcohol.
2: There must be a nozzle then on the bottom.
1: Or alcohol, Alexis says.
0: It does come with a coupon that can be used towards any Capri Sun flavor. They recommend getting a 64-ounce jug for multiple refills.
2: I didn't know that either.
0: But for now, it's just a limited time thing, which will be available next week, Monday through Thursday, through daily drops at Walmart.com. They're going to cost $6 each, and Walmart says if these are a success, they'll add them to the permanent lineup of Capri Sun products.
1: That's pretty cool.
3: Hey. I feel like we got to get one, one.
0: Yeah. As for this guy, he's all about the bigger pouch. In fact, he's made plans to turn one into his own personal waterbed for his Tinder sleepovers. It's a good time. And that sound means Laser Stories has come to an end for the day. We'll do it again same time on Monday. Bill Baker standing by with an update from the Peak 104.1 newsroom.
2: Yes.
0: And more of Brooke and Jeffrey in the morning just ahead.
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7: Good morning. Central Oregon Community College contributes nearly $350 million to the local economy every year, according to a new study conducted by Lightcast, a global provider of labor market analytics. The study found that the college's impact extends well beyond campuses as students and alumni contribute to the workforce. COCC's economic activity supports about one in every 41 jobs in the region. The new roundabout in Southeast Bend will open to traffic starting at 5 o'clock tonight. The city says the single-lane roundabout at 15th Street and Ferguson Road, designed to complement future Reed Market improvements, funded through the voter-approved transportation bond, and they plan to open that roundabout at 5 o'clock this afternoon. Do you have any sensitive documents that you'd like to dispose of? The Deschutes County Sheriff's Office, in partnership with Republic Services, hosting a free shred event tomorrow from 10 to noon. That's at Terrebonne Community School. Should be a nice weekend weather-wise, temperatures reaching the mid to upper 70s today and tomorrow. I'm Bill Baker. 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
1: Yeah.
0: Ah, college, where the greatest young minds of a generation gather to do smart stuff.
2: Yeah. Go college.
0: And don't just take it from me. Just ask Alexis. She went to college.
2: Yeah.
1: Oh, yeah.
0: And she got accepted to a four-year university.
3: It's true.
4: Why are you saying that with such
2: surprise? Yeah, what's next?
0: I mean, it makes you wonder, who do they reject?
2: Oh.
0: Well.
4: Hey, she was on the honor roll in eighth grade. I've seen the pictures.
0: That's amazing. Well, now we know who they reject because a popular publication rounded up stories from admissions offices around the country and found the weirdest things students ever submitted on their applications.
1: Hey.
0: And not just undergrad, you won't believe what one woman said to try to get into law school.
4: Oh, God.
0: It's coming up at 7:10.
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0: Yes, Brooke and Jeffrey in the morning on the Peak 104.1.
1: Brooke, I'm not trying to make you cry.
2: Oh, God.
1: But it's only a few short years till your children will leave the nest.
2: Oh, no.
1: And you'll be stuck alone with your husband.
2: Get out of here.
3: Not alone with her husband.
2: Joke's on you. They're never leaving.
1: It's Brooke and Jeffrey in the morning.
2: Nope. I don't want them to
1: They're going to be going off to college.
2: No.
3: Oh, wow.
1: And guess what? They'll probably demand to live on campus, out of state.
2: Yeah.
3: Ooh, well, look at the Lori Loughlin treatment from Brooke.
2: And
1: you know
2: what I'm
1: saying? You know that's
2: But
1: coming.
2: Still driving distance to mommy, right?
1: No. Probably not. But look, before that happens, you got to get them accepted in somewhere.
2: Ugh.
1: And that's why today we're talking about college applications.
2: Dude, honestly, it is more intense than ever. My daughter just started seventh grade, and people are already like, well, what math class do you have her in? I'm like, what?
1: Yeah.
3: That's
2: what else? We're in middle school.
3: Get them in early.
1: For a lot of people, it's one of the most stressful times in your entire life.
2: Mm-hmm.
1: And I remember when I graduated high school, I applied to 25 different colleges.
2: Wow.
1: And do you know how stressful it was to make my maid Lucy fill out all of those applications? I mean, she barely speaks English. And I was like, she's got to do this and keep my dinner warm.
2: Oh,
1: talk about a hero. I love you, Lucy. Anyway, the reason that I bring it all up is a popular publication rounded up stories from admissions officers that shared the wildest things students ever submitted in an attempt to get into a university.
2: Okay.
3: Oh.
2: I mean, everybody, I remember when we were when I was applying, it was like, oh, you got to give them a sob story. You got to make them feel bad for you so that they'll let you in.
1: Brooke's like, I got those in buckets.
2: Yeah.
1: Here we go.
2: Cracks my knuckles and starts writing.
1: Let's go over some of the weirdest ones. One Minnesota teenager sent in his application along with one of his shoes.
2: Why?
1: And it had attached at the top that said, just trying to get my foot in the door.
2: Hey, but I'll
3: That's pretty good.
1: Clever. College officials didn't think so.
2: Yeah, okay.
1: Sent the shoe back and forced him to pay for it upon arrival.
2: Whoa!
3: Whoa!
2: Wow. I think he was probably okay with not having a shoe anymore.
3: Even if this was a comedy college, they probably still would have not accepted
2: it.
3: Yeah,
2: that's true.
3: A good attempt, but you're not ready for the big leagues
2: yet,
3: buddy.
2: If it was a clown shoe, that would have been funny.
3: Oh, now we're talking.
1: Missed opportunity. Your next tragic college submission comes from a young man in Utah who wrote their entire essay in red crayon.
2: What?
3: Oh.
2: Why?
3: So bad.
2: Dude, no one is going to read that.
1: Because apparently he wanted to show officials that he was talented and dedicated.
3: Because it's like harder to write in crayon, actually. It hurts your fingers.
1: Jose gets it.
4: Isn't the saying work smarter, not harder?
3: Okay, excuse me, Brooke. I send many love letters to many women.
2: In crayon?
3: And I'm telling you, crayon is hard to write in.
4: How many reply to the crayon?
2: Yeah.
3: Well, none of them.
2: How many report you to police for looking like a crazy person?
1: They thought he was more community college material, and he was not accepted.
3: They just forwarded to the local community college.
2: It sounds like he was more preschool material.
3: Yeah.
1: Lucky him. Again,
3: finger paints the next try.
1: These are the strangest things that prospective students ever put on their college applications. Next is a teenage kid from Kansas who apparently was not thrilled about this particular college.
2: Okay, so it was one that the parents are like, you have to apply here.
1: He actually put a note on the top of his paper asking if they could please not accept him at their school. Because his parents were pressuring him to apply.
3: Yeah.
1: Still, his essay was excellent. He was placed on the school's wait list.
2: Oh,
3: no.
4: That's kind of a good in-between for them.
2: Yeah, wait list. Like, hey, you still make your parents happy and you still don't have to go there.
4: Yeah, you're not.
3: And they're reading it. They're like, these guys are alumni and they're begging for their kid to get in. They're going to give us lots of money.
1: Another one came from a high school senior who in their essay had to answer the question, where's your happy place? Please describe it.
2: Okay.
1: And their answer wasn't being with their family or doing a sport or an activity.
2: Yeah.
1: This person said they find their ultimate joy on the toilet in the restroom when there's nobody near them.
2: I mean, that's my dad's answer to that question.
3: No.
1: They were actually accepted and given a partial scholarship from a local plumbing company.
2: Hey.
1: So.
3: God.
1: Honesty goes a long way in
3: that.
1: These.
3: You know he filled that out on the John.
2: Yeah, for sure.
1: Doing this in my happy spot. Now, this next one, a young woman was applying for med school.
2: Oof.
1: Okay, so you could understand she's done.

0: college before. She's a little older, a little wiser.
1: Yeah. Yeah, yeah.
0: But for some reason, while applying to be a doctor, she writes in her thing, she panics under pressure, lacks leadership skills, and dislikes the smell of hospitals.
2: Girl, what's your plan here?
3: Receptionist?
2: Why are you doing med school?
0: They wrote her back and told her she's perfect for urgent care.
2: Hey.
0: They don't do much there. Low pressure. Good luck to you.
3: Run in the room, make sure it's the right chart, and get out of there.
2: That's not true. If you're in my family, you go to urgent care for everything. I broke my leg, and my mom took me to urgent care.
3: What?
0: Useless.
3: The emergency room?
2: No, and the urgent care lady was like, all right, walk on over here to the x-ray room. And my mom had to be like, she's in for a broken leg. Walking is an issue.
0: These are the strangest things that prospective students ever put on their college applications. This one comes from a young lady who was applying to law school.
2: Mm.
0: So again,
3: very important.
0: Has some education.
3: Yeah.
0: She has worldly experience.
2: Not some, has a full bachelor's
4: degree. Got a degree.
0: You would think she should have an idea of what you should say, but instead she wrote she wanted to go to law school so she could marry a rich lawyer.
4: Oh,
3: hey. Oh well, you're going to be in rooms with him. So.
2: Maybe you should have talked about how you want to be in family law.
4: Now,
2: spin it, girl.
0: In that situation, honesty points were not awarded, and she was denied.
2: Dang it.
0: It's too bad. And finally, this last one's out of Georgia. It comes from a very confident young man who filled out the part in his application about skills and talents.
2: Yeah. Mm-hmm.
0: And he said one of his talents was being able to identify brassiere cup size just on sight alone, even with the shirt on.
2: Whoa. Cup size is so obvious.
4: There's not that many options.
0: I'm very impressed by it, personally. I say move over, Chris Angel. Somebody's going to be taking your job soon.
3: If only that was his magic.
0: I think it is. He's like, I'm blindfolded and I can tell just from your voice alone, row 12, you're a 32B.
2: No.
0: Oh, amazing. Mind freak. Wow.
3: Confetti shoots out.
0: Those are the wildest things kids have put onto their college applications. We got your phone tap coming up right after this. Dave Clemens and the Humane Society of Central Oregon brings you the Pet of the Week.
2: All
3: right.
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1: It's Brooke and Jeffrey in the morning. Almost time for your prank call. And today, yay, we have the return of Jose's character, Tic Tac.
0: Oh. Hey.
1: The recently reformed hooligan who's maybe been in and out of certain detention facilities.
2: Allegedly.
0: Yeah, yeah. We didn't talk about it.
1: But not today. Today, he's been hired by a flight school.
0: Oh.
1: And he's calling one of the students to give him some tips on how he can become a better pilot.
0: All right.
1: Man, this concept goes together like peanut butter and prawns. See how it goes in your phone tap right now.
3: Hello?
4: Hey, fool. Is this the future Captain Charlie I'm speaking to?
3: What?
4: I'm kidding, man. I'm messing with you, S.A. Is this Daniel?
3: Yeah, this is him, but who am I talking to?
4: Hey, my name is Hector, but like my friends call me Tic Tac. I'm calling you from the East Flight School.
3: Is this about like my lessons or something?
4: See, your instructor, Rudy, he told me to call you, give you a few tips on your in-flight announcements.
3: Okay, yeah, we haven't really gone over that. I didn't know they did this over the phone. Do you guys, like, call people like this a lot?
4: Oh, yeah, man, it's more of a mentality, you know? Like, I'm sure, like, you probably practice in the mirror all the time.
3: Not really. I didn't know I was supposed to.
4: Oh, well, hey, that's what I'm here for. So let's practice, man. Like, let's say, like, the door flies open at 30,000 feet. Like, what are you going to say?
3: What?
4: No, fool, you don't say what. You say, help, help, mother. We're all going to die on this plane or whatever.
3: Are you serious?
4: See, you're so uptight, man. I'm kidding. Like, loosen up over there, fool. Daniel.
3: Sorry, I just got caught off guard.
4: Okay, for real, let's get real. Let's work on your greeting announcement. Like, what would you say to the passengers as soon as they come on the plane?
3: Hello, this is your captain speaking. We're about to fly from...
4: Nah, man. So that's boring, man. You gotta be like, what's up, buttercup? You know, like, welcome to the flight. My name is your pilot. You see how I got your attention immediately because I said the word buttercup and people like food. So, like, you should say maybe, hello, cupcakes.
3: I don't know. I've never heard any pilot say that ever.
4: Oh, okay. You know, you're not getting it. Like, maybe we move on to the next one. It's easier, okay?
3: Okay.
4: Something more specific like landmarks.
3: What kind of landmarks?
4: Let's say we're flying over Mount Rushmore. What would you tell the people? Come on, man. Just try something. Like, make it exciting.
3: Hey, folks. On our left, you'll see our national landmark, Mount Rushmore, with all of our most famous presidents carved into the mountain.
4: You hear that? That's somebody booing from the back of the plane, fool.
3: What?
4: They were in the bathroom, and they still didn't like that shit.
3: I'm sorry. What do you want me to say? It's just a mountain. How am I supposed to make things interesting, and why?
4: I said have fun, fool. You could even make stuff up. Like, hey, man, there's Dopey and Sneezy and Itchy and Scratchy on that mountain. They're our founding fathers.
3: Look, I know you're trying to help, but that's just not who I am. I'm trying to look professional.
4: Clearly, you're not good at that, okay? So let's move on to something else. Like, let's say the in-flight meal service is about to start. What do you say?
3: I don't know.
4: You're overthinking it, man, okay? Just say it like this. Like, hey, any of you f***ers want, like, some food or whatever? You get your credit cards ready right now because my flight attendant is coming through and she don't want no f***.
3: Oh, my God.
4: Now, let me hear you say that.

0: Does anybody want any freaking food? Flight attendants are going to get mad if you don't have your credit cards.
1: Yeah, see, fool, doesn't that feel good? Like, that's what I'm talking about. You're the boss up there, all right? You're flying the plane.
0: Look, honestly, I just don't know if I'm comfortable saying any of this stuff.
1: You just got to be confident and got to use the bathroom. That's your bathroom. Hey, move it, Grandma. You and the walker, all right? I got to take a shit.
0: Excuse me?
1: I mean, hypothetically, you know, not always going to be a grandma, but whoever it is, you got to pull them out.
0: Look, who is this? I tell this is clearly not someone from my flight school. What is this about?
1: You're right. I'm sorry, man. My name is Jose, and you're on the radio show Brooke and Jeffrey in the Morning right now. We're phone tapping you.
0: What? Oh, my God. Wait. This is the joke.
1: Yeah, this is the prank. Your flight instructor, Rudy, set you up for all of this, bro.
0: Rudy?
1: Yeah, he said you're actually doing really good in flight school, and you are going to be a great pilot, bro.
0: Oh, my God. I'm going to have a word with him.
1: Yeah, okay, let's practice. What are you going to tell him?
0: Hey, Rudy, you set me up for that prank call on the radio? You cupcake? What do you think you're trying to do with that? I was stressed out of my mind.
1: Now that is an in-flight announcement.
0: I guess so.
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1: Sometimes when you're a man and you want to make a good impression, you might go out wearing a certain type of cologne.
2: Okay.
1: Or a certain brand of t-shirt. Or if you're like me, you wear a sandwich board around your shoulders that says, "Free oyster shooters, hop in."
2: What? Hop in.
3: They're
2: where?
3: Underneath.
1: Seems like I've piqued Brooke's interest.
3: Well, wait a minute.
1: One woman is regretting her choices after she

0: ejected a guy who was wearing a certain fashion accessory. And now she wants to get a do-over. And maybe even a free oyster on the house. We'll see what magic we can work in a brand new second date update right after this.
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2: You only get one chance at a first impression.
0: Oh, and that's the truth.
2: That's why I always wear tearaway pants wherever I go. Because you just never know when you're going to need to impress somebody.
0: That's a good point,
1: yeah.
0: John.
2: And one of our listeners emailed the show because she says she's a little remorseful about the first impression that she made when she met a guy. And she wants to get our help with it.
0: You had regular pants on, didn't you, that are hard to get off? That was the issue.
2: Beth, welcome to the show.
3: Hi.
2: You don't normally get radio shows asking you about what kind of pants you're wearing?
3: No.
1: We're a different kind of morning show.
2: Oh, okay. Well, yeah, we are kind of weird that way. And I don't know if pants did or didn't come into the equation here, but why don't you tell us about this guy that you met?
3: Yeah, not pants, a hat, actually.
2: Oh, tearaway hats. I don't even know what that looks like.
0: Oh, maybe she pulled the old elementary school move where she steals his hat.
4: Oh, yeah.
0: Guys love that.
2: Yeah. So, yeah, tell us about it.
3: So, a couple of weeks ago, I was at the bar with some of my friends, and I had just had a weird week at work. Just, I was not feeling it. Okay. I was not in a good mood. And this guy came up to me. He was nice. I just wasn't in the mood to be hit on that night.
2: Sometimes that does happen.
3: Yeah. And this is the hat. He was wearing a cowboy hat. And I was like, why are you wearing that? You're not a cowboy.
0: Oh.
2: Oh.
0: Oh. You were really kind of mean.
1: Some people like that.
2: That was the stress from her work that was being mean to him, not her.
0: I see. And how did you know he wasn't a cowboy?
3: Oh, come on. Like, he was like, I saw it for $2 at the thrift store. I just bought it on a whim. Like, he's still being really nice.
0: Okay. He's like, you're right.
3: Honestly.
2: It is stupid. And that's kind of why I'm doing it, because I'm a stupid guy.
1: Stupid, but cheap.
3: Yeah.
2: Okay.
3: So we started talking about thrift stores, and I told him that I love going to find deals. Mm-hmm. And he said, you know, you're pretty cute when you get excited.
2: Oh, okay, that is kind of nice.
1: Yeah, girls love that combo.
0: Yeah. Are you turning at this point? Like, are you becoming a little more unfrozen towards him?
3: No.
0: Okay.
3: I just wanted to hang with my girls.
2: But you weren't saying, like, no, don't talk to me. You were still entertaining his conversation, just not being as flirty back.
1: Not at all.
3: Yeah. I was polite.
2: Okay.
3: And eventually, he just asked me if I was free that Saturday.
0: He just kept going.
4: Really not getting the hints there, buddy.
0: Yeah.
3: No. I mean, again, I wasn't being mean. Like, I just was not, you know, I was turned off.
0: What did you say to the Saturday offer?
3: So I, like, kind of panicked in the moment, and I lied. I told him, I said, I'm sorry, I have a boyfriend.
0: Oh, yeah. I mean, that's always the easiest way to get rid of a guy.
2: That's the safe way.

0: should yeah. be. It should deter the guy.
1: Yeah, it should be.
2: Okay.
1: It should be.
2: Why do you say that?
1: So he paused and then he was like, why do you look so sad when you say that?
3: Oh. He's trying to see if there's an opening still. Is there a crack in this relationship and I can chisel my way through?
0: That's what I'm saying. The fact that he's still going is not.
2: But it is funny.
1: Yeah.
2: If you said it like, oh, sorry, I have a boyfriend. Like, that kind of is like.
0: It's a tone thing, I guess. So wait, right.
1: I don't know. Either way, it was not the answer that I expected.
2: Yeah. What did you say to him?
1: Again, it was me trying to end it. So I was like, hey, that's rude. You don't have to undercut my relationship just because you're butthurt I turned you down.
3: Oh.
2: So you're defending your non-existent boyfriend.
1: Yeah.
3: I like how
1: I'm
3: she
1: gonna
3: was
0: call him.
3: Insisted that she was nice throughout this.
1: Yeah. Well, I was not nice here. Okay. Not my proudest moment. I stormed off to the bathroom.
0: Uh-huh. Yeah.
1: I just like needed it to end, you know?
3: Yeah.
1: And when I came back, he was gone.
4: Yeah. Okay, good. I'm glad.
0: Yeah. Why? Oh, my gosh.
3: Why are you retelling this story? Obviously, he was gone. Finally, he was
0: gone.
3: Yeah.
0: Yeah.
2: He's like, I think maybe on the fifth or sixth try, she's going to break.
1: And that should have been a fine ending for that. But all my friends were saying, why did you do that? Like, this guy was really nice.
0: Yeah.
1: And, of course, it's been some time now, and I keep thinking about him.
3: Oh.
1: And I feel like I should have maybe been more open to it.
2: It was the cowboy hat, wasn't it?
3: Cowboy hats are cute.
2: Yeah.
3: But maybe because where I grew up.
2: Yeah.
3: But.
1: And he was being silly about it. He was sweet. He was persistent.
0: Yeah.
1: And this is the weird thing. One of my friends got his number that night, and they gave it to me and said, you should text him.
3: Oh, wait. Hold on.
2: Oh.
3: So he also hit on one of your friends in your friend group?
1: Like, no one else was, like, trying to swoop in. I know that.
3: Okay.
1: So she just said to tell him you're single. I just don't know how I'd do that now.
2: Oh, right. Because now you have to come back and be like, oh, by the way, that boyfriend that I told you I had was a lie.
1: Is not real.
4: Oh, that'll be good news for him.
3: Yeah. I mean,
2: hey, man, I'm a liar, but I swear I'm not normal.
1: But that's it. That's, like, actually it.
0: Tell more lies and say you broke up.
2: Oh,
3: no.
2: That was, no.
0: More
3: no.
0: lies.
3: No. No.
1: This has to stop.
3: No.
2: Okay.
3: No.
2: So you've reached out to us in the hopes that you can finally come clean and be like, I actually am single, and I think you were nice that night.
0: Oh, this is a good call.
1: You know, I never actually tried to reach out at all yet. It's not like I'm not getting an answer or anything.
0: Yeah.
1: I feel like it's so weird at this point. Might as well, like, I have nothing to lose, I guess.
2: Yeah, you really don't. Because, I mean, you're probably not even on his radar at this point.
0: Yeah.
2: You've just rejected him. He gave his number to your friend.
0: Uh-huh.
2: And this is going to come completely out of the blue when I tell him, hey, remember that girl that was kind of mean to you and brushed you off and told you she had a boyfriend? Well, actually, she doesn't have one and wants to hang out with you. That won't be weird, right?
1: I was just having a bad day.
3: Yes.
1: You know, sometimes you're just so burnt, like you just can't get out of whatever that hole is. I was there.
2: Okay, well, let's tell him that you crawled out of that hole and you're ready to make yourself available
3: to
2: him. When we come back and we do your second date update for Cowboy Hat Guy right after this. Hold on.
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0: It's Brooke and Jeffrey, a new way to wake up with the Peak 104.1.
1: Hey!
0: If you missed part one of the second date update, lots of recap there, because our listener, Beth, is a little bit remorseful about how her first meetup went with Eddie.
2: Yeah, definitely regret.
0: She was not in the mood to meet a guy that night. Any guy. Mm-hmm. But then in walks Eddie with his $2 cowboy hat.
2: Hey.
0: He was nice. He was charming. He was very persistent. But she just wasn't wanting to meet anybody. So when he asked what she was doing that weekend, Beth said, "Sorry, I have a boyfriend."
2: Yes.
0: To which Eddie responded with, "Why do you say that like you're sad?"
2: Uh-huh.
3: Eddie, weird question.
2: Yep.
3: Okay.
2: Beth basically yelled at him and then stormed out.
0: Yeah.
2: So that was a cute ending, huh?
0: But looking back, Beth says, "I probably didn't react the right way." Mm-hmm. Shouldn't have lied about having a boyfriend.
2: I don't know why you didn't just tell him, like, "Look, man, I'm having a really bad day. I'm not in the mood to have this type of conversation."
3: Because listen to him, Brooke, he would have stayed around longer.
4: Yeah, he's like, "You want to talk about it?"
0: He probably would have pulled like a blanket out and like put it over your shoulders and hugged you, Beth. But
2: blanket move, huh?
0: Yeah.
2: Interesting.
4: That's Jeff's signature.
0: That's what guys with cowboy hats do.
2: Is that what you need on a bad day?
0: I would love that. But that's not how it went. And now she's looking back, wishing it had gone differently, and wants to get a hold of him and tell him, "Actually, I am single, and I'm sorry that I pushed you away that night."
4: Mm-hmm. Yeah. This is a great phone call.
2: I'm sorry. She doesn't want to do it. Beth, you want us to do it, right?
0: Right, Beth?
5: Yeah, please.
0: Well, let's see where his head is at, because I'm going to dial his number right now. Hopefully he picks up and we can talk to him. You ready to do this, Beth?
5: Yes, I just need a mediator. This is good.
0: Okay.
2: Oh, we're the mediator.
0: Mediator, but free of charge. So keep in mind, you get what you pay for, Beth.
5: Great.
2: Yeah. Just like that discount cowboy hat.
0: Uh-huh. No promises, but I'm dialing you right now. Here we go.
6: Hello.
0: Hey, is this Eddie?
6: Yeah. Who's this?
0: Hey, man. My name is Jeff from a radio show called Brooke and Jeffrey in the Morning.
4: Hey, hey, good
2: Eddie.
4: Morning.
2: Hey.
0: Radio show. You're on right now.
2: Welcome to our show, Eddie.
6: I'm sorry. What's going on?
0: We don't want to like barge in on you or anything like that, but we're doing a segment called.
6: Yeah, I'm kind of in the middle of work, so talk to me.
2: This won't take very long.
0: So we're doing a segment here. It's called a second date update, where we try to. How do I explain this for Eddie?
2: Well, this one's different because you didn't actually go on a date with anybody. You just hit on somebody at a bar.
4: That's right.
6: Okay.
2: Which could be, who knows? I don't know you. Yeah. Could be a myriad of people.
0: Probably doesn't narrow it down. Yeah. But I don't know if you remember a couple weeks ago, you went out and you met a woman named Beth.
6: Oh,
0: wow, that was quite a noise.
6: Yeah.
2: You were wearing your vintage cowboy hat, Eddie?
0: Yeah.
2: Cowboy hat night.
0: Right. We're just trying to figure out, where's your hat? What did you think about Beth?
6: Well, this is a very random thing to call me about.

0: Yeah, we know.
1: Yeah.
0: Sorry.
2: She was really awesome, except for the boyfriend part. You know, that was unfortunate.
1: That was. But you know what? Just for fun, let's say that boyfriend was to like magically not exist anymore.
2: Are you like a hit squad or something?
1: What? No. I mean, we don't have that.
3: Big bucks for that. Obviously, gets caught easily if he's talking about it on the radio.
1: I'm just saying. Let's say.
2: See my point.
1: Let's say the boyfriend is not around anymore, and let's say she had your phone number and was kind of interested in getting to know you more deep down.
2: Whoa. I mean, I'm not looking to be a rebound or whatever, but...
4: Whoa. Oh, that, I didn't expect that. Some standards.
3: Even more good news about that piece.
5: Yeah.
1: Yeah. Let's go into specifics, like the boyfriend decide. What did you think about Beth as a person?
2: Oh, man. Like, yummy and wow and...
1: Yummy.
2: Like, classy and...
4: Did you say yummy?
1: And yummy classy. And classy.
2: Yeah.
1: That's quite
5: yummy
1: the combo.
5: Yummy is the first word.
2: I mean, she just... She carried herself really well.
3: That's a nice
2: like
3: compliment.
2: You could tell that she knew who she was.
3: Dude, that's awesome.
2: And I mean, she's a knockout. So
4: that's good.
3: Okay. All right. So you loved her personality. You loved the way she looked.
1: Right.
4: Mm-hmm. It was just the boyfriend part.
3: Yeah, I bet you were pretty bummed, right?
2: Yeah. And I was like, wow, lucky dude. And it was kind of funny that when she said it. She genuinely looked sad, and I was just like, what?
1: Okay, you're saying when you said, hey, do you want to hang out? And she was like, sorry, I have a boyfriend. You told her, oh, why are you so sad when you say that, right?
5: He's like, why do you know
2: man.
5: That?
1: Yeah,
5: why do you know my whole story?
1: Yeah, we heard how it went, so we know it must have been pretty disappointing. But here's the thing. I do have some positive news.
3: Yeah, hope you're sitting down,
5: oh,
3: Eddie.
5: Oh, yeah.
1: There is a chance that... She might be on the phone right now with some interesting news to break to you.
5: Oh, you're going to make her tell.
4: Oh, that's good. No,
1: I feel like it's better coming from the source.
4: That's good. That's mature.
3: Okay.
2: Wait.
1: Yeah, because the way the segment works is we have Beth listening on the other line.
2: You're not serious,
4: surprise.
2: Are you?
1: I am serious. Beth, show him how serious we are.
6: Hi, Eddie.
2: Hey.
6: Hi.
2: Hey, Beth.
6: Yeah, I know this is weird.
2: You could
6: just
2: say that.
6: Like, there was nothing to lose, and I'm sorry, but I just was not in a good place that night when we met, and I lied. I do not have a boyfriend.
1: Oh.
5: Ooh, good news.
2: Oh.
6: And I was just thinking about that night, and so this is what I did. I called the station, and here we are.
2: Wow.
3: It doesn't sound like you're jumping up and down.
2: Yeah, I mean, it's a little awkward right now.
1: Why?
3: She doesn't have a boyfriend. Did you hear?
4: Should be less awkward.
2: Okay. I thought she had a boyfriend. I keep moving on.
3: Uh-huh.
2: I go on dates, etc., and like I've started kind of seeing someone.
3: Now he has a
4: window's closed.
6: Oh. So you met someone in 2 weeks?
3: Mm.
2: No, I didn't.
3: What?
2: But do you see how that feels?
5: What?
1: Wait,
3: you're
6: what?
3: Lying.
1: Oh, now you have a secret fake girlfriend?
4: But we
3: see.
4: Can hear her heart.
2: Yeah,
4: okay.
6: Wow, okay, so that, real mature.
2: Okay.
6: So you just flipped that. I see what you did.
2: Come
6: okay.
2: on.
1: Okay, the game playing is already at its highest level, and you two haven't even been out on one date yet.
3: Usually is an indication for green flag.
6: Okay.
1: Yeah, well.
6: I mean, I am starting to see another guy, too. So
3: what? Now you have a second fake boyfriend? You can't have a second fake boyfriend.
2: I mean... You know, a little competition. I don't mind that.
4: And he has a bigger and cooler cowboy hat than you have.
1: Yeah, for a better price at the thrift
2: shop. I don't
1: know
2: about that, bro. I don't know.
4: It does sound like an awesome hat,
3: I'm
4: bro.
3: I'm confused. Are you still interested in Beth or not?
2: I'll burn down a forest to get to her if
4: See?
2: She lets me.
3: What?
4: Well, that's a jokey guy.
1: Okay.
4: I have no understanding
3: this. That's arson.
1: Yeah. is starting a wildfire romantic now?
4: For you, though, for love.
2: Look, I mean, all my cards are out on the table. You heard them before I knew you were listening, right?
3: Aww.
2: So you know how I feel, what I think.
1: Okay,
3: that's a positive. Take it, Beth.
1: There is this flirtatious, playful vibe that's happening between the two of you.
4: For sure.
1: Which is actually a positive thing compared to how it

0: ended just a couple weeks ago at the bar. So
1: I'm sorry. I was just not in a good mood that night. I know I didn't say it. I could have said it. I just panicked. I said I had a boyfriend. I just wanted the conversation to end because it was a bad week. And you were great. I made a mistake. And I went through all of this just to try to make it up to you.
2: Beth, next time you can just tell me you don't want to talk. It's okay.
3: Well, hopefully there's not next time. If they start a relationship, of course, there'll be a next time you don't want to talk.
2: Like, it's okay. You don't have to come up with something for me. I will listen to you. It's okay.
3: Aww.
1: So there's a next time.
2: If she's down.
0: Okay.
4: Hey. You better say yes, or some forest is going to get burned down.
3: Put that cowboy hat on, sir.
4: Yeah.
3: Let's go.
0: It was romantic before Brooke said that. But now it's my cue to come in and offer to send the two of you out on another date, and we would offer to pay for it, Eddie, if you said yes.
2: I can afford my own dates, but I appreciate the gesture. Why not?
3: All right.
0: Okay. He was kind of calling us poor.
4: Right? Yeah.
0: But yeah, that's great.
4: I'd like to take her somewhere better than Cracker Barrel. Well, yeah, thank you,
0: okay.
4: guys.
0: Are you
2: guys coming along for the date? Is
3: no,
2: that
3: no,
2: how it
3: no,
2: works?
3: No,
0: well,
3: no,
0: hold
3: no.
0: on. Hold on. You're into that sort of stuff?
3: No.
0: Okay. Now, yeah, I don't think we'll be available, but we'll send the two of you out wherever you want to go, and it'll be on us. Beth, does that sound good?
1: Yeah, we need a redo.
4: Oh, yes. You guys do. Clean slate.
3: This is cute.
1: Yeah.
0: Honestly, this is one of our rare good news ends to this segment.
4: Hey.
0: So
3: that was really adorable.
0: Yeah. If you want to find less adorable ones, they're up on our podcast.
3: What a sell, Jeff.
0: Just find it. Brooke and Jeffrey in the Morning, second date update.
5: Brooke and Jeffrey in the Morning.
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8: Good morning. Authorities seized a large amount of methamphetamine from a Culver home after a several-month investigation. According to Central Oregon Drug Enforcement, a 46-year-old man and 41-year-old woman were arrested after meth, scales, and drug records were seized from their home on East D Street in Culver, both jailed for possession and delivery of meth. The newest roundabout in Southeast Bend will be open to traffic starting at 5 o'clock tonight. The city says the single-lane roundabout at 15th Street and Ferguson Road is designed to complement future Reed Market improvements funded through the voter-approved transportation bond. If you have any sensitive documents you'd like to shred, the Deschutes County Sheriff's Office, in partnership with Republic Services, hosting their final shred event of the year tomorrow from 10 to noon at Terrebonne Community School. Bend Oktoberfest tomorrow at Deschutes Historical Museum on the lawn. The free event offers activities like pretzel tossing, yodeling, and wiener dog races. More details at Oktoberfestbend.com. I'm Bill Baker. 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
1: There's an uncomfortable situation I just found out from upper management.
0: Uh-oh.
1: It's Brooke and Jeffrey in the morning. Because apparently, when you Google the letters S-O-T-W,
0: okay,
1: it used to be for Song of the Week.
0: Yeah.
2: Oh, yeah.
0: Isn't it still?
1: We use that acronym because I've been pumping it out to my mods and subs, all the Jeff Setters. Which is
0: that's
1: the name of
0: calling.
1: It's my fan group.
2: He's a streamer.
1: They're proud to follow me online. The Jeff Setters. But anyway, now if you Google SOTW, the first suggestion that comes up is spaghetti on the wall.
0: Oh.
1: And that's an Urban Dictionary term.
0: So
1: trust
0: me,
1: you do not want to get spaghettied on the wall. So
0: I feel like if you're a Jeffster, maybe you do.
2: I don't know.
1: Yeah, the Jeff Setters might want to, but we're
0: Jeff
1: battling
0: Shatter,
1: it right
0: that's
1: now.
0: What it was.
1: So.
0: Right.

0: balls are involved.
1: Right now, I need all of the Jeff Setters and all the Jeff Elopes. They're kind of rival. So they're two rival Jeff gangs to compete for my love. Okay. But I need everybody to come together to get the original SOTW Song of the Week back on top of Google. Okay. And a new one is coming up at 8:10.
2: 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Central Oregon's best music all day.
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0: in the craft beer capital of the world.
1: Oh my God.
2: Yeah.
1: Wait, do we wake up or are we all just hungover?
2: Yeah, we're just hungover.
0: We're gonna stay awake all night on Central Oregon's best music, The Peak 104.1. It is time for my song of the week.
1: Oh,
2: yay!
0: And
2: yay!
0: Do you guys feel that chill in the air?
2: Yeah, fall.
1: I thought it was the air conditioning that's blasting.
3: Yeah,
1: like just overkill.
0: Wait, my zipper's down.
1: Oh,
2: that's it.
0: Okay. It's Brooke and Jeffrey in the morning.
1: Why is your zipper so huge?
0: Oh. For some reason, I still feel it. The chill.
2: Oh, weird.
0: What is that? I mean, the season is changing.
2: Yeah.
0: The winds are blowing. Mm. Football's on in the background.
2: Yeah, it is.
0: Uncle Gary's taking the gourd into the restroom with him again.
2: Yeah, he is. What's he doing in there?
0: Probably trying to carve it, I hope.
1: Let's go with that.
0: Yeah. People are making their fancy soups, and they weren't really doing that a few weeks ago.
1: No. Nope.
2: I saw a tortellini soup the other day. It looks so good.
0: And I think I know why. Because everybody's coming together to celebrate the beginning of one of my favorite times of the year, political season. Oh my gosh.
1: Oh,
2: the government is so perfect.
0: Is there any time in America more cozy feeling
1: than politics?
0: Watching senators sling mud and insults at each other on C-SPAN?
1: Oh,
0: warms my heart.
1: It does?
0: Yeah, just two straight months of leaves and layers and liars telling us that our country's about to go to hell. Unless you vote for me.
1: Yeah.
2: Then everything will be perfect.
1: Okay.
0: I'm going to fix it.
2: Yeah.
0: So.
3: Where are we going with this?
1: I think he's launching his political career.
3: Yeah.
1: Are you campaigning, Jeff?
0: If you're going to vote for me, then you go for it. But
1: yeah, right.
0: I'm just saying, now that fall has entered the chat, I mean political season, I got to do something about it.
1: Hi.
0: That's why instead of, everybody loves this time of year. Deep down, you love it.
2: Yes,
0: you know you do.
2: Absolutely.
1: I guess it's a good reminder to register to vote.
3: No.
0: The voting's the least fun part.
2: Oh. Yeah, come on, bro.
0: Let's all butt heads with each other for two straight months. And that's why, instead of singing the song by Joe Keery, you know, the guy from Stranger Things?
3: Yeah, yeah. DJ.
0: End of beginning, it's Young Jeffrey's Political Spinning.
2: Hey.
1: Wow.
0: Because that's what this season is really all about.
2: Yeah.
0: Let's come together and hate each other.
2: Okay. Text in your political preferences.
0: Yay.
1: No, don't do that.
0: All right.
1: Oh,
0: I'm going to point when I'm ready. Here we go. Points. Oh, what a pure delight. Campaign ads every night.
4: Democracy's at stake.
0: Who?

0: bikes.
1: Hey! Yay!
0: Political season.
1: Yeah! Let those kids work.
2: Yeah.
0: Why do you think the economy's so bad? Because the kids aren't employed.
1: Yeah, that's it. I mean, no jobs for adults, but for those kiddos.
0: Yeah, they've got all the energy. Let's put it to good use.
2: Yeah, speaking of energy, let's go pure coal.
1: That's a joke. That's a joke. Yeah. Everyone needs to know that.
0: It's up to
1: you.
0: It's
1: not what we endorse.
0: That's the joy of political season. Okay. Everybody's confused.
2: Everyone's right and wrong. We all suck. It's great.
1: Why do I feel like you're not even registered to vote?
0: Who cares?
2: He's registered for something. Yeah. He's on a list.
0: That's your song of the week. You can text in to 78592 and tell us what you thought about it. And we're going to post the video up online for all of our political pundit followers.
2: I'm prepared for paragraphs.
1: That's not going to backfire on us.
0: No, find it and share it at TikTok, YouTube, Instagram, all of it at Brooke and Jeffrey. Okay. Oh, two straight months of this. Wow. Who's ready?
2: Move aside, football.
0: That's right. That's your song of the week. We got your phone tap coming up right after this. Dave Clemens and the Humane Society of Central Oregon brings you the Pet of the Week. The cutest segment in radio at 10:50 in the morning happens every Friday on Central Oregon's best music, The Peak 104.1.

0: guys feel so welcome, Central Oregon. We love it.
1: Yeah, people making us feel unwelcome. Yeah. We like that too.
2: Yeah, we love it all.
0: Hey, tell a friend about Brooke and Jeffrey in the morning.
3: In today's phone tap, we call a woman whose husband has been giving her a bad time lately. Why? Because the other day, she broke the pay it forward chain at Starbucks and didn't pay for the customer after her. That's why the hubby gave us full reign to do whatever we wanted to make her feel guilty about that.
2: Oh, man.
3: That's why Brooke and I had to team up for this one. Oh. It's your phone tap right now.
4: Hello?
0: Good morning. This is Hannah at Dry Cleaners. Is this Janine?
4: Yes. Yes, it is.
0: Hi, Janine. I just wanted to call and remind you that your items are ready for pickup and you can come get them whenever.
4: Yeah, I'm so sorry I got caught up, but I'm probably going to come in later today.
0: Great. And just so you know, when you do come in, your bill has been adjusted. Instead of $18, it's going to be $49.72.
4: Why? Is there a late fee?
0: No late fee. Actually, the customer that I spoke with right before you chose to pay it backwards.
4: I'm sorry, I don't understand.
0: Oh.
4: Pay it backwards, you said?
0: You've heard of paying it forward, right? Like at a coffee shop where you can pay for the person's drink behind you and it's just a nice thing to do.
4: Yeah, I've heard of that, but I haven't heard of...
0: Oh, hey. Well, this is just the opposite. So the gentleman we spoke with right before you asked that you do a nice thing and pay it backwards. Isn't that sweet?
4: That doesn't make any sense.
0: Okay. I feel like I explained it correctly, but do you need me to like...
4: No, I get what you're asking me, but I'm not going to just pay for somebody else's dry cleaning.
0: Okay. Wow. Just never met anyone who doesn't like to do nice things for others.
4: Excuse me? No, I'm sorry. You can't say that. I do nice things for people all the time, and now you're asking me to pay for somebody else. That's not a choice. I'm not doing it out of the kindness of my heart.
0: I'm just going to interrupt you, and I'm just going to say, maybe this will help. He was so nice when he said it.
4: No, I don't care if he's a Nobel Prize winner. I'm not covering his bill just because he didn't want to pay it.
0: You're right. He doesn't want to pay it. He wants to pay it backwards.
4: Oh, my God.
0: So you would pay for it.
4: You have to stop saying that because it's not a normal thing. Can I speak to your manager, please, like now?
0: Oh.
4: This is just really ridiculous, and I feel like I'm going in circles with you. Oh. I'm happy to come pick up my dry cleaning, but...
0: It's a nice thing, but the owner's here, so I guess you could speak with him.
4: Yes, put him on the phone, please.
0: Please hold.
4: Oh, my God.
3: Hello, my name is Denver Crockett. I'm the owner here. How can I help you?
4: Hi. Yeah, I dropped off some clothes that I'm going to be picking up later, and the woman I was just speaking to on the phone said I have to pay not only for my items being cleaned, but also for the customer before me as well.
3: Oh, wow. Someone offered to pay it backwards?
4: Yeah, I've never heard of this before, but she also mentioned the same thing.
3: Okay, yeah, no, that's not uncommon here. We have a lot of very generous clients who offer to pay it backwards.
4: You're acting like this is a normal thing. This is not a normal thing. No one talks like this. I've never even heard of this before.
3: Well, I mean, it's fairly normal here. I mean, I understand that charity isn't easy for everyone, but let me tell you, you're actually going to feel really good once you do it.
4: No.
3: I actually once paid my hospital bill backwards. Very useful.
4: Okay, I'm not even going to get into that. Uh-huh. If this is what you guys do, then I will just pay it backwards on my things, too.
3: So you want to leapfrog the person paying it backwards and just pay it medium?
4: What? What is paying it medium?
3: That's just where you pay your own bill and publicly admit that you're not charitable at all.
4: Oh, my God. Okay, fine. You know what? I will pay it medium then. This is really stupid.
3: Your husband Bennett warned me you might be cold like this.
4: Wait,
3: what? I'm just going to have Hannah explain it to you. Hannah?
4: You're spoken to my husband?
0: Oh,
4: hello.
0: Yeah. Hi.
4: Yeah, what is going on here? My husband's involved and now he has to pay it backwards too. Can you explain, please?
0: I would explain.

0: mean, but it's kind of made up, so that's going to be hard.
1: Wait, what?
2: Yeah, he's doing a prank phone call on you. The whole pay it backwards thing was a joke.
1: No.
2: Yeah, you're on the radio right now. It's a show, Brooke and Jeffrey in the morning. I'm Jeff.
0: Yeah, we're both here. This is Brooke. We're doing a phone tap on you. Dude, your husband Bennett said that you broke the pay it forward chain at Starbucks last week.
2: Is that true?
1: I just wanted to buy my own coffee.
2: And you hate charity. We get it.
1: No, I love charity.
3: Brooke and Jeffrey in the morning. Central Oregon's best music all day. 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

0: Thanks for waking up with Brooke and Jeffrey in the morning on the Peak 104.1.
1: Yeah.
2: Oh, look at that.
3: What's that?
2: Merriam-Webster Dictionary has given itself another glow up. Brooke and Jeffrey in the morning. In the biggest change of its many year history, they're adding 1,400 new words and definitions.
1: Wow. Wow. A new language?
3: It's a beautiful thing about language. It's always changing.
1: Yeah.
3: Always moving.
2: That is a lot of words. So what are some of the new ones that are getting the most attention?
3: If you don't go over every single one of those 1,400, I'm out.
2: Well, let's hit some of the highlights here.
3: Okay.
2: Shapewear is one.
3: Just now?
2: That's just now they're adding it
1: that
2: in.
1: That has been around forever.
2: Along with looks maxing. Brooke, how would you describe what looks maxing is, and am I doing it right now or no?
3: You definitely are not.
2: Okay, so it must be a bad term.
3: Yeah.
1: You need a lot more plastic surgery.
2: What is looks maxing?
3: Looks maxing, it's like when you maximize how you look by using plastic surgery, injections.
1: Yeah.
2: Taking care of yourself, basically. Okay, that makes sense. Some of the other words and terms that were added were meme coin, finally made it into the dictionary.
1: Okay.
2: Cuffing season is now in there.
3: Whoa.
2: And something called Uncanny Valley, which is about AI's impact on humanity. Mm-hmm. It's basically the creepy feeling that comes from something artificial that seems almost human, but not quite.
3: Yeah. Well, is it a play on Silicon Valley? Is that the whole thing? Is that why it's Uncanny Valley?
2: Oh, I thought it was like a Hidden Valley Ranch.
3: Sort of
4: thing. You're going to have to read the definition to find out.
3: Yeah, I guess so. But you know me, I love reading the dictionary. Yeah.
2: In 2025, the word of the year was slop for low-quality AI junk on the internet.
3: Mm-hmm. Yep.
2: And they haven't announced their word of the year for 2026 yet, but when they do, you guys know I'm going to be all over that.
4: Yeah.
3: God, we got color of the year earlier.
2: Yeah. So make sure to check out our YouTube so you can see my shapewear and decide for yourself if I'm looks maxing just in time for cuffing season. Because I'm going to the gas station tonight to pick up some slop. And you are all invited.
1: That was lit.
2: Laser stories coming up right after this.

0: I love this. Every Thursday right here on the Peak 104.1 at 10:50 in the morning, okay? Ooh. Dan Denning, the water conservation manager for the city of Bend, is here to share water-wise tips.
1: Oh, water tips on Thirsty Thursday.
0: Yes. That's it. And you can also check out waterwisetips.org. 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
1: It's the radio segment that's making catering your wedding more fun with the first ever edible wedding dress. Right after the I do's, grab some soy sauce and let your guests use your bodice as a buffet.
2: Hey.
3: Instead of cutting the cake, you just cut the dress.
2: Yeah. You know what? Very environmentally conscious.
1: Walk down the aisle, then get passed around the table.
4: Hey, wait a minute.
1: Laser stories. The segment where we read weird news stories around the globe just like everyone else does, except we've got a laser. Those other Buffalo Ranch brides just don't. This first laser story is out of Maryland. Earlier this month, a 38-year-old woman flipped out on a store clerk because the checkout line was taking way too long. Another employee opened up an additional register to help her.
2: Wow.
1: But on her way out, she went up to the clerk of the original line and punched her in the face.
3: Kapuya! Kapuya!
4: Dang!
2: My God!
4: What the heck?
1: So the assailant left, but surprisingly, 30 seconds later, she came back in, this time flashing a firearm.
4: Why is this escalating?
2: This is taking way more time than her just waiting in line.
1: Yeah. Well, then she ran off once more, thankfully without doing anything.
2: Oh, yeah.
1: And that's when the cops were called.
0: Yeah, I hope so.
1: When officers showed up, employees handed them the lady's wallet and cell phone.
2: Wait, which she left it there?
1: She'd accidentally left at the counter.
0: Oh, no.
1: So the police were actually able to see her full name, which was none other than Tiffany Booze. And yes, she was trying to buy booze at the time of the incident.
4: I mean, that's just being wished upon you.
2: Yeah, exactly.
4: You gotta drink it.
1: You manifested it. So cops were just about to go out and look for her, and that's when Tiffany came back in for a third time.
4: Go! Hey, here we go. Why to apologize, guys.
2: Why was she in a hurry when she has so much spare time to come back?

0: And she must have realized that she forgot her personal items at the register.
1: Oh, yeah.
0: But the police didn't care about that. Instead, she was immediately taken into custody and charged with 5 counts of weapons violations.
2: Oh,
0: what could she say? The booze wanted the booze.
2: Yeah.
0: And you do's what you gotta do's.
2: Yeah.
1: Ooh, he's spitting bars. Drop him a beat, guys.
0: Yeah. Let's go to your next.
1: No, we're moving on.
0: We're moving on. Next laser story out of Florida.
2: Nice.
0: A 22-year-old man crashed his truck last Sunday morning, and he wasn't drinking or on drugs or even going at a high rate of speed.
1: Happens, sure this is in Florida?
2: Happens to Alexis every other weekend.
3: Yeah. So. Why is this making the news?
0: This guy got into an accident while going less than 15 miles per hour, all while attempting to put on deodorant.
1: Winner! I used to do that way back in the day.
2: Deodorant while driving?
1: On the way
2: driving?
1: To school, like high school, yeah. Ooh.
0: And if you're wondering, it was the stick kind, not the spray.
1: Well,
0: so,
1: yeah, that makes it harder.
2: It didn't actually cross my mind.
1: Yeah.
0: Just for clarity. Thankfully, no injuries were reported, including the driver, which is fortunate because his truck slammed into a concrete barrier and came to rest right on top of it.
2: My gosh.
1: Jeez.
2: It takes like 30 seconds to put on deodorant. Just do it when you get there.
3: Yeah.
1: You know what I mean?
2: A good point.
1: Let's not, Right when you park, do it and then get out of the car.
0: But then the stink gets all inside your car. And you have to drive with that.
1: How stinky are you that like 30 minutes of driving you reek?
0: Yeah, that's what I'm saying. It's Florida.
1: It is Florida. It's a little swampy.
0: The driver was not arrested, but was cited for careless driving.
2: Mm-hmm.
0: And after that, the Florida Highway Patrol wanted to remind drivers to stay focused behind the wheel, especially because they had a situation just the week before with a woman in a Wendy's drive-thru who was attempting to apply foot cream to her infected toes.
2: I wanted it to be makeup and mascara or something.
0: The witnesses say they saw a greased up foot stretched out of the driver's side window as she lost control and ended up hitting 2 cars.
4: Calm down.
1: Oh, wow.
2: But she must do yoga. That's some good flexibility.
0: Impressive. So please remember, any distraction can cause an accident. Just be careful out there. Let's go to your next laser story out of the Rhinestone Roundtable.
2: Whoa.
1: Okay.
2: Sparkly.
0: What's the best way to honor the late and great Dolly Parton?
2: Hey.
0: How about create a corn maze of her face?
1: Interesting.
0: And already 20 different farms in the U.S. and Canada have carved out large Dolly-themed corn mazes.
2: It's good that they put her name on this corn maze because it is not apparently her.
1: Yeah, her face doesn't look good, but the 2 giant crop circles under her face,
2: very
1: accurate.
0: Very, very on point. Most also feature a Parton-themed trivia game
2: along
0: with photo ops and more Dolly fun.
2: I've been deep into some Dolly playlists lately.
3: Oh, yeah?
2: You know?
1: Good, yeah. Rest in peace.
0: Well, the coolest part about this is that they're also serving as fundraisers for her Imagination Library that provides free books to children.
3: Hey. All right, kids, you get the books if you can find the end of the maze.
2: Is that how it works?
0: Sure. The Utah-based consulting company that designed the mazes said that they're already in the works before her passing ever happened.
2: Oh.
0: And Dolly herself had encouraged people to, quote, get lost in this year's country music corn maze for a little fun, laughter, and a real good reason to get lost.
1: Aww.
2: You use lost twice, Dolly. You're a better writer than that.
1: She was getting old, Brooke.
2: Yeah.
0: Let's go to your final laser story out of Tiny Straw Tavern.
1: What the heck?
0: It doesn't take kids long to blow through a normal juice pouch.
1: Yeah.
0: Which can be a good thing if you're in a rush, or a bad thing for every other reason. And the people over at Capri Sun know this, so they're testing a supersized version.
2: Oh.
0: Called the Big Pouch.
1: Oh. Yeah. Whoa, that's huge.
0: 9 inches tall.
1: It was not like that
0: 6 inches wide, and can hold 20 ounces, which is more than 3 times the original.
1: This is like a water bed.
2: Oh, it is ginormous.
3: Yeah.
2: Like, kids have to use 2 hands to drink out of this thing.
1: Yeah.
0: And the new pouch comes with a larger, wider straw attached, and it's also refillable, which you'll realize from the get-go, because you can actually buy it empty.
1: What?
2: Cool. So you can put water in it.
3: Or alcohol.
1: There must be a nozzle then on the bottom.
2: Or alcohol. But
0: it does come with a coupon that can be used towards any Capri Sun flavor. They recommend getting a 64-ounce jug for multiple refills.
1: Jug, jug, jug, jug, jug, jug.
2: You can buy a refillable Capri sun drink.
1: I didn't know that either.
0: But for now, it's just a limited time thing, which will be available next week, Monday through Thursday, through daily drops at Walmart.com.

0: They're going to cost $6 each, and Walmart says if these are a success, they'll add them to the permanent lineup of Capri Sun products.
1: That's pretty cool. Hey.
2: I feel like we got to get one, one.
0: Yeah. As for this guy, he's all about the bigger pouch. In fact, he's made plans to turn one into his own personal waterbed for his Tinder sleepovers. It's a good time. That sound means Laser Stories has come to an end for the day. We'll do it again, same time, on Monday.
3: Brooke and Jeffrey in the morning. Central Oregon's best music all day.
4: It kicks ass, dude.
1: Yeah.
3: The Peak 104.1.

0: 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Thanks for making us feel so welcome, Central Oregon.
1: Yeah.
0: So make sure you tell a friend about Brooke and Jeffrey in the morning.
2: You're a tough one, Mrs. Brooke.

0: Let's turn the clock back all the way to the year 2025.
1: Oh, wow, a long time ago.
0: That was the last time our listener Kay was on this segment when she tied Brooke, which in our rules is technically a loss.
2: Mm-hmm. Yeah.
0: But hey, that was the past.
1: Yeah.
0: Now let's fast forward back into the future, which is currently the present.
1: That didn't make
0: And Kay is ready to play her once again. Kay, welcome back to the present.
3: Thank you.
2: That could be a movie.
1: Yeah.
2: Back to the present.
1: Have you been here before, Kay?
3: I feel like I have.
0: Okay. Oh, yeah, good. Yeah.
2: It says, stepped out the DeLorean.
0: It says here, Kay, that you're already hopped up on PSLs because fall is right around the corner.
3: Yes.
2: Have you tried the iced cream pumpkin chai? I'm obsessed with it.
1: Jose's been bringing literally

0: A jug of it. I'm like, I didn't even know you could order a size that big.
1: I buy a venti, and Brooke is mind blown that venti exists.
2: Is it a good idea for a diabetic to be drinking that?
1: Oh, I don't care about my diabetes. Okay. Let's speed up the process of getting
3: that. He's post-diabetes.
4: Ah, yes. The seasonal drinks are just too good.
1: Yeah, I can't help it.
4: Well, okay, hopefully you're ready to take Brooke on. She's leaving the studio, and you know how it works. 30 seconds to answer as many questions as possible. If you don't know, you can say pass, but you have to beat Brooke outright if you want to win. Are you ready?
5: I'm ready.
4: You got this. Your time starts now. Today's National Cheeseburger Day, and after cheese, what's the second most popular topping requested on a burger?
5: A pickle?
4: The real-life Matterhorn Mountain is located on what continent?
5: Europe.
4: Earth is located in what galaxy?
5: Oh my God, pass.
4: Of the seven colors in a rainbow, which is always in the middle?
5: Yellow.
4: In which famous European chapel do officials meet to elect a new pope?
5: Oh, the 15.
4: Very good. Okay, well done. Brooke is back in the studio now. And a little fun fact about Kay.
0: Oh.
4: Could be fun fact. Creepy or not, this depending on scary. How you think about it. Okay. Kay says she lives by Brooke. In her neighborhood.
1: No way.
0: I thought you were going to say in her house.
4: Well, it could be because she's a self-described Brooke stalker.
1: No way. Do you like run into her because you live in her neighborhood?
0: Did you spot me because I was the disheveled mom walking around?
5: I am a disheveled mom too. And so I've seen you and I'm like always terrified to go up to you because that is stalkerish.
0: Oh, I thought it was just because the air of fear that I carry with myself.
3: Yeah, I'm also scared of her, Kay.
0: Yeah. That's so silly. Come say hi.
4: Yeah. I think I speak I speak for Brooke when I tell you do not be scared. In fact, you're invited over to Brooke's place for dinner tonight and make sure you bring your shrine of her so her whole family can enjoy it.
1: And give her the hair back.
0: I'm okay.
1: You're not going
4: to
1: get enough for the
4: doll. I know. Brooke's losing it by the day.
0: I will say I'd be open to that, but I got two things of laundry to fold, so.
1: She can help.
0: That's what I was thinking.
4: I'm more than happy to do it for you, right, Kay?
5: Sure, yeah.
4: Wow, look at that. Everybody wins. Brooke,
1: productive stocking.
0: Yeah,
1: like
0: there you go.
4: Brooke, it is your turn. Are you ready?
0: Yes.
4: Your time starts now. Today is National Cheeseburger Day. Ooh. And after cheese, what's the second most popular topping requested on a burger?
0: Bacon.
4: The real-life Matterhorn Mountain is located on what continent?
0: Europe.
4: Earth is located in what galaxy?
0: The Milky Way.
4: Of the seven colors in a rainbow, which is always in the middle?
0: Roy G. Biv. Green.
4: In which famous European chapel do officials meet to elect a new pope?
0: The Sistine Chapel.
4: Which U.S. president was not only a professional wrestler, but also a licensed bartender?
0: Give me Lincoln.
1: Hey.
4: All right, get your $5 bills out for Brooke while we head on over to the scoreboard to see how you both did with our own Jose.
6: And new at 10, Prentice County investigators are looking for a vehicle with fat chicks only written on it.
4: Bolaños.
1: You guys are never going to find my car. Yeah. Okay, you got two correct today.
5: Oh, shoot.
1: I guess you could say you did okay.
0: I bet we made that joke last time.
1: Yeah,
0: she was
1: I did. Oh. Flip it again. Just
4: okay,
1: case.
4: I got it.
1: Brooke, you got five.
4: Wasn't your day today, Kay.
5: Whoa, not at all.
0: Yeah. Looks like you have to also do dishes at my house later.
4: Let's go over the answers for everybody. It's National Cheeseburger Day. After cheese, the second most popular topping for a burger is lettuce.
0: Oh.
4: 64% prefer lettuce, then second would be tomato, 58%.
1: It's good. It's perfect.
4: The real-life Matterhorn Mountain located on the European continent. Earth is located in the Milky Way galaxy. The seven colors in a
1: rainbow.
4: She passed on that one. The seven colors in a rainbow. Green is always in the middle.
1: Good job.
4: You elect a new pope whenever the pope's people. What do they call them?
3: Mm-hmm. The pope's people.
4: The pope people. You know. They meet in the Sistine Chapel. And the U.S. president, who was a professional wrestler and also a licensed bartender, was Abraham Lincoln.
1: Yeah.
4: So, Kay, I'm sorry it was not enough to beat Brooke today. But just for playing, we're going to throw you some Brooke and Jeffrey swag.
1: Okay.
5: Oh, wow. Cool.
1: Yeah.
0: What bush are you going to be hiding in later today, Kay, so I can go introduce myself?
5: The one, you know, by your neighbor's house.
0: She's sneaky.
4: All right, Kay. It's so much fun playing with you. Come back and do it again soon. It's Brooke and Jeffrey in the morning.
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7: Good morning. Central Oregon Community College contributes nearly $350 million to the local economy every year, according to a new study conducted by Lightcast, a global provider of labor market analytics. The study found that the college's impact extends well beyond campuses as students and alumni contribute to the workforce. COCC's economic activity supports about one in every 41 jobs in the region. The new roundabout in Southeast Bend will open to traffic starting at 5 o'clock tonight. The city says the single-lane roundabout at 15th Street and Ferguson Road, designed to complement future Reed Market improvements, funded through the voter-approved transportation bond, and they plan to open that roundabout at 5 o'clock this afternoon. Do you have any sensitive documents you would like to dispose of? The Deschutes County Sheriff's Office, in partnership with Republic Services, hosting a free shred event tomorrow from 10 to noon. That's at Terrebonne Community School. Should be a nice weekend weather-wise, temperatures reaching the mid to upper 70s today and tomorrow. I'm Bill Baker with Brooke and Jeffrey in the morning on The Peak 104.1.

0: where the greatest young minds of a generation gather to do smart stuff.
1: Yeah, go college.
0: And don't just take it from me. Just ask Alexis. She went to college.
2: Yeah.
3: Oh, yeah.
0: And she got accepted to a four-year university.
2: It's true.
1: Why are you saying that with such
2: surprise?
1: Yeah,
2: what's next?
0: I mean, it makes you wonder, who do they reject?
2: Oh.
0: Well.
1: Hey, she was on the honor roll in eighth grade. I've seen the pictures.
0: That's amazing. Well, now we know who they reject because a popular publication rounded up stories from admissions offices around the country and found the weirdest things students ever submitted on their applications.
3: Hey.
0: And not just undergrad, you won't believe what one woman said to try to get into law school.
1: Oh, God.
0: It's coming up at 9:10.
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0: Brooke and Jeffrey in the morning. The Peak 104.1.
1: Brooke, I'm not trying to make you cry.
0: Oh, God.
1: But it's only a few short years till your children will leave the nest.
0: Oh, no.
1: And you'll be stuck alone with your husband.
0: Get out of here.
2: Not alone with her husband.
0: Joke's on you. They're never leaving.
1: It's Brooke and Jeffrey in the morning. Nope.
0: I don't want them to
1: They're
0: going to
1: be going off to college.
0: No.
2: Oh, wow.
1: And guess what? They'll probably demand to live on campus, out of state.
0: Yeah.
2: Ooh, well, look at the Lori Loughlin treatment from Brooke.
1: You know that's
0: But
1: coming.
0: Still driving distance to mommy, right?
1: Probably not. But look, before that happens, you got to get them accepted in somewhere.
0: Ugh.
1: And that's why today we're talking about college applications.
0: Dude, honestly, it is more intense than ever. My daughter just started seventh grade, and people are already like, well, what math class do you have her in? I'm like, what?
1: Yeah.
2: That's true. We're
0: in middle school.
2: Get Truthfully, them in early.
1: For a lot of people, it's one of the most stressful times in your entire life.
0: Mm-hmm.
1: And I remember when I graduated high school, I applied to 25 different colleges.
0: What?
2: Wow.
1: And do you know how stressful it was to make my maid Lucy fill out all of those applications? She barely speaks English. And I was like, she's got to do this and keep my dinner warm.
0: Oh,
1: talk
0: Jeff.
1: About a hero. Jeff. I love you, Lucy. Anyway, the reason that I bring it all up is a popular publication rounded up stories from admissions officers

0: officers that shared the wildest things students ever submitted in an attempt to get into a university.
1: Okay. Oh. I mean, everybody, wow. I remember when I was applying, it was like, oh, you got to give them a sob story. You got to make them feel bad for you so that they'll let you in.
0: Brooke's like, I got those in buckets. Yeah. Here we go.
1: Cracks my knuckles and starts writing.
0: Let's go over some of the weirdest ones. One Minnesota teenager sent in his application along with one of his shoes.
1: Why?
0: And it had attached at the top that said, just trying to get my foot in the door.
1: Hey, but
2: that's pretty good.
0: Clever. The college officials didn't think so.
1: Yeah, okay.
0: Sent the shoe back and forced him to pay for it upon arrival.
1: Whoa.
2: Whoa.
1: Wow. I think he was probably okay with not having a shoe anymore.
2: Even if this was a comedy college, they probably still would have not accepted
1: it. Yeah, that's true.
2: A good attempt, but you're not ready for the big leagues yet, buddy.
1: If it was a clown shoe, that would have been funny.
2: Oh, now we're talking.
0: Missed opportunity. Your next tragic college submission comes from a young man in Utah who wrote their entire essay in red crayon.
1: What?
2: Oh.
1: Why?
2: So bad.
1: Dude, no one is going to read that.
0: Because apparently he wanted to show officials that he was talented and dedicated.
2: Because it's like harder to write in crayon, actually. It hurts your fingers.
0: Jose gets it.
3: Isn't the same work smarter, not harder?
2: Okay, excuse me, Brooke. I send many love letters to many women.
1: In crayon?
2: And I'm telling you, crayon is hard to write in.
3: How many reply to the crayon?
2: Well, none of them.
1: How many report you to police for looking like a crazy person?
0: They thought he was more community college material, and he was not accepted.
2: They just forwarded to the local community college.
1: It sounds like he was more preschool material.
0: Lucky him. Again,
2: bigger paints the next try.
0: These are the strangest things that prospective students ever put on their college applications. Next is a teenage kid from Kansas who apparently was not thrilled about this particular college.
1: Okay, so it was one that the parents were like, you have to apply here.
0: He actually put a note on the top of his paper asking if they could please not accept him at their school because his parents were pressuring him to apply.
2: Yeah.
0: Still, his essay was excellent.
1: And
0: he was placed on the school's wait list.
3: That's kind of a good in-between for them.
1: Yeah, wait list. You still make your parents happy and you still don't have to go there.
3: Yeah, you're not.
2: And they're reading it. They're like, these guys are alumni and they're begging for their kid to get in. They're going to give us lots of money.
0: Another one came from a high school senior who in their essay had to answer the question, where's your happy place? Please describe it.
1: Okay.
0: And their answer wasn't being with their family or doing a sport or an activity.
1: Yeah.
0: This person said they find their ultimate joy on the toilet in the restroom when there's nobody near them.
1: I mean, that's my dad's answer to that question.
0: They were actually accepted and given a partial scholarship from a local plumbing company. Honesty goes a long way in this.
2: You know he filled that out on the John.
1: Yeah, for sure.
0: Doing this in my happy spot. Now, this next one, a young woman was applying for med school.
1: Oof.
0: Okay, so you could understand she's done college before. She's a little older, a little wiser. But for some reason, while applying to be a doctor, she writes in her thing, she panics under pressure, lacks leadership skills, and dislikes the smell of hospitals.
1: Girl, what's your plan here?
2: Receptionist?
1: Why are you doing med school?
0: They wrote her back and told her she's perfect for urgent care. They don't do much there. Low pressure. Good luck to you.
2: Run in the room, make sure it's the right chart, and get out of there.
1: That's not true. If you're in my family, you go to urgent care for everything. I broke my leg, and my mom took me to urgent care.
2: What?
0: Useless.
2: Like emergency room?
1: No, and the urgent care lady was like, all right, walk on over here to the x-ray room. And my mom had to be like, she's in for a broken leg. Walking is an issue.
0: These are the strangest things that prospective students ever put on their college applications. This one comes from a young lady who was applying to law school.
2: Very important.
0: Has some education. She has worldly experience.
1: Not some, has a full bachelor's degree.
3: Yeah, she got a degree.
0: You would think she should have an idea of what you should say, but instead she wrote she wanted to go to law school so she could marry a rich lawyer.
2: Oh, well, you're going to be in rooms with them.
1: Maybe you should have talked about how you want to be in family law. You know? Yeah. Spin it, girl.
0: In that situation, honesty points were not awarded, and she was denied.
1: Dang it.
0: It's too bad. And finally, this last one's out of Georgia. It comes from a very confident young man who filled out the part in his application about skills and talents.
1: Yeah. Mm-hmm.
0: And he said one of his talents was being able to identify brassiere cup size just on sight alone. Wow. Even

0: with the shirt on.
1: Whoa. Cup size is so obvious.
2: There's not that many options.
3: I'm very impressed by it, personally. I say move over, Chris Angel. Somebody's going to be taking your job soon.
4: If only that was his magic.
3: I think it is. He's like, I'm blindfolded and I can tell just from your voice alone. Row 12, you're a 32B.
1: No. Oh,
3: amazing. Mind freak. Wow.
4: Confetti shoots out.
3: Those are the wildest things kids have put onto their college applications. We got your phone tap coming up right after this. Dave Clemens and the Humane Society of Central Oregon brings you the Pet of the Week.
1: All right.
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0: It's Brooke and Jeffrey in the morning. Almost time for your prank call. And today, we have the return of Jose's character, Tic-Tac.
1: Oh. All
2: right.
0: The recently reformed hooligan who's maybe been in and out of certain detention facilities.
2: Allegedly.
1: Yeah, we can talk about it.
0: But not today. Today, he's been hired by a flight school.
1: Oh.
0: And he's calling one of the students to give him some tips on how he can become a better pilot.
1: All right.
0: Man, this concept goes together like peanut butter and prawns. See how it goes in your phone tap right now.
3: Hello?
4: Hey, fool. Is this the future Captain Charlie I'm speaking to?
3: What?
4: I'm kidding, man. I'm messing with you, S.A. Is this Daniel?
3: Yeah, this is him, but who am I talking to?
4: Hey, my name is Hector, but like my friends call me Tic Tac. I'm calling you from the East Flight School.
3: Is this about, like, my lessons or something?
4: See, your instructor, Rudy, he told me to call you, give you a few tips on your in-flight announcements.
3: Okay, yeah, we haven't really gone over that. I didn't know they did this over the phone. Do you guys, like, call people like this a lot?
4: Oh, yeah, man, it's more of a mentality, you know? Like, I'm sure, like, you probably practice in the mirror all the time.
3: Not really. I didn't know I was supposed to.
4: Oh, well, hey, that's what I'm here for. So let's practice.

0: practice, man. Like, let's say, like, the door flies open at 30,000 feet. Like, what are you going to say?
1: What?
0: No, fool. You don't say what. You say, help! Help! Mother... We're all going to die on this plane or whatever.
1: Are you serious?
0: See? You're so uptight, man. I'm kidding. Like, loosen up over there, fool. Daniel.
1: Sorry, I just got caught off guard.
0: Okay, for real, let's get real. Let's work on your greeting announcement. Like, what would you say to the passengers as soon as they come on the plane?
1: Hello, this is your captain speaking. We're about to fly from...
0: Nah, man. So that's boring, man. You gotta be like, what's up, Buttercup? You know, like, welcome to the flight. My name is your pilot. You see how I got your attention immediately because I said the word buttercup and people like food. So, like, you should say maybe, hello, cupcakes.
1: I don't know. I've never heard any pilot say that ever.
0: Oh, okay. You know, you're not getting it. Like, maybe we move on to the next one. It's easier, okay?
1: Okay.
0: Something more specific, like landmarks.
1: What kind of landmarks?
0: Let's say we're flying over Mount Rushmore. What would you tell the people? Come on, man. Just try something. Like, make it exciting.
1: Hey, folks. On our left, you'll see our national landmark, Mount Rushmore, with all of our most famous presidents carved into the mountain.
0: You hear that? That's somebody booing from the back of the plane, fool.
1: What?
0: They're in the bathroom, and they still didn't like that shit.
1: I'm sorry. What do you want me to say? It's just a mountain. How am I supposed to make things interesting and why?
0: I said have fun, fool. You could even make stuff up. Like, hey, man, there's Dopey and Sneezy and Itchy and Scratchy on that mountain. They're our founding fathers.
1: Look, I know you're trying to help, but that's just not who I am. I'm trying to look professional.
0: Clearly, you're not good at that, okay? So let's move on to something else. Like, let's say the in-flight meal service is about to start. What do you say?
1: I don't know.
0: You're overthinking it, man, okay? Just say it like this. Like, hey, any of you f***ers want, like, some food or whatever? You get your credit cards ready right now because my flight attendant is coming through and she don't want no f***.
1: Oh, my God.
0: Now, let me hear you say that.
1: Does anybody want any freaking food? Flight attendants are going to get mad if you don't have your credit cards.
0: Yeah, see, fool, doesn't that feel good? Like, that's what I'm talking about. You're the boss up there, all right? You're flying the plane.
1: Look, honestly, I just don't know if I'm comfortable saying any of this stuff.
0: You just got to be confident. Got to use the bathroom? That's your bathroom. Hey, move it, Grandma. You and the walker, all right? I got to take a shit.
1: Excuse me?
0: I mean, hypothetically, you know, not always going to be a grandma, but whoever it is, you got to pull them out.
1: Look, who is this? I tell this is clearly not someone from my flight school. What is this about?
0: You're right. I'm sorry, man. My name is Jose, and you're on the radio show Brooke and Jeffrey in the morning right now. We're phone tapping you.
1: What? Oh, my God. Wait. This is a joke.
0: Yeah, this is the prank. Your flight instructor, Rudy, set you up for all of this, bro.
1: Rudy?
0: Yeah, he said you're actually doing really good in flight school, and you are going to be a great pilot, bro.
1: Oh, my God. I'm going to have a word with him.
0: Yeah, okay, let's practice. What are you going to tell him?
1: Hey, Rudy, you set me up for that prank call on the radio? You cupcake? What do you think you're trying to do with that? I was stressed out of my mind.
0: Now that is an in-flight announcement.
1: I guess so.
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0: 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It's Brooke and Jeffrey in the morning on the Peak 104.1.
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8: Yeah.
9: You know, Jose said something to me the other day that really stuck with me.
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9: No, not that thing.
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9: I'll never tell anyone that. 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
10: Oh,
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8: true.
9: That's exactly what a Bay Area resident is doing now. 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
8: Oh. 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
10: Wow.
8: Oh.
9: Her name is Yvonne Lynn, and for years she worked as an accomplished product designer for companies like Ford and Nerf, American Express, Johnson and Johnson.
10: Whoa, what a career! Yeah.
9: Well, she just gave all of that up to venture out on her own and risk it all to make poop cakes. I'm going to show some pictures to my co-host. You can see them up on the Brooke and Jeffrey Insta stories if you want to check them out.
10: They're so cute.
11: Oh, kids are going to love these.
8: These are actually adorable.
10: This one has little icing underwear all around the outside and poops with big, huge eyes on it.
9: Now, I want to be clear for everybody listening. Don't worry. They're not made of actual number two. It's just frosting to make the cake look like it. And they're mainly for little kids to celebrate when they finish their potty training.
10: This one says, no more diaper, Rowan's a wiper.
8: Yay!
9: Aren't we all?
10: Sophia is a super pooper.
8: Sophia's going to be so embarrassed in 10 years.
10: It's so good. Good for her.
11: I mean, look how good the cakes are, honestly.
8: No, the cakes are impressive.
9: They're high quality. And Yvonne says she made one for one of her three-year-old neighbors and got such a huge response from it on Instagram that she decided to go into business for herself.
10: Dude, it's genius.
9: And she tells people, I'm not just making cakes, I'm baking optimism cakes and cakes of encouragement.
10: That's right. You can do it, kids.
9: And now she's completely flooded with orders, not just for children, but adults who want to celebrate colonoscopies and all other sorts of backdoor accomplishments.
10: Or what if just, you know, part of when poop happens in life?
11: Oh.
10: I mean, like the saying with a cuss word.
9: Gotcha.
10: Yeah. So I just can't say that.
8: So like if Brooke accidentally poops her pants.
9: Yeah.
10: No, that's not what I meant.
9: Sort of a Depends commercial sort of situation. Yeah. But that should give you good vibes heading into the weekend. We're going to keep good vibes going with the shot caller question of the day as we send it on over to our own Digital Jake.
12: Well, today is National Hug a Greeting Card Writer Day.
10: Oh.
8: Well, that's specific. How do I find them?
12: Well, it's where we embrace and honor the brave people who looked at the words happy birthday and thought, this needs a corny joke about your age being higher than your credit score.
9: Hilarious.
8: It always has been.
12: These are the literary geniuses responsible for everything from sorry for your loss to congrats on the new baby. To that weird anniversary card where the husband and wife are inexplicably naked cartoon bears double teaming a jar of honey. The whole gambit.
10: I got that one for my husband last year.
12: Yeah, we know. So today, instead of spending $7 at CVS to let some stranger express your emotions for you, we're celebrating the greeting card industry with a special Hallmark

0: Dark Hysteria edition of Plenty of 20. Now, you can say number 1 through 20, and I'll, in return, give you a trivia question about the wild and wacky history of greeting cards.
1: Ooh.
0: Just answer correctly, and you can stay in the game. Ooh. As always, we'll start with the woman who got her little brother a card that said, "Have a skibbity birthday."
2: I've been killed.
0: That's Alexis.
3: 7.
0: All right, Alexis, V-Day cards have been around for a while. In the Victorian era, a certain type of Valentine's card was known as a vinegar Valentine.
3: Huh. Oh.
0: What were these cards? Was it A, cheap cards sold by street vendors? B, cards meant to insult the recipient?
3: Ooh. Oh, that'd be good.
0: C, cards with a vinegar scent?
3: Ew.
0: Or D, cards sent to apologize for cheating?
3: Uh-oh.
2: Did it again.
3: Why would they have a vinegar scent? Unless they thought that that was like
0: in the Victorian era, there were like 3 total scents, and vinegar was 2 of them.
4: You know what? They threw buckets of feces out of the windows.
2: Out of their windows.
4: So anything smelled better than what was happening.
2: Okay, yeah,
3: then
2: really.
3: We'll go really literal and say cards with a vinegar scent.
2: Oh.
0: She's going with C. That is very incorrect. Vinegar Valentines were cards meant to insult the recipient.
3: That's funny.
0: Yeah, so people might send vinegar Valentines to an unwanted admirer. The funniest part, the sender could sometimes remain anonymous, so you could absolutely mail someone a card essentially saying, "You're terrible," and they would never know who it was.
3: Why did we stop these?
4: That's brutal.
0: Ah, the Victorian era. Things were better. Brooke, it's your turn. 7's off the board.
4: 14.
0: All right. In the U.S., people buy roughly 6.5 billion greeting cards every year. Which occasion, though, sells the most cards? Is it Christmas, Valentine's Day, birthdays, or Mother's Day?
4: It's so hard because Christmas, I don't know that that would count because people just send pictures of their family that we've already seen on Instagram.
2: Yeah.
4: You know?
2: The only time I buy a card every year, I think, would be Mother's Day.
4: I know. I'm torn between Christmas and Mother's Day. I'm going to say, because it's for everybody, right? Doesn't matter your religion. Let's go Mother's Day.
2: That's a good logic.
0: Brooke went with Mother's Day. That's incorrect.
2: No.
0: It was birthdays.
2: What? Oh.
0: Birthdays, the biggest greeting card occasion with about 2 billion birthday cards sold every year.
4: Huh.
0: Everybody's got one.
2: Sorry, moms, we love you.
4: Get in the shaft.
0: Brooke's mom gets a Mother's Day card from me, that's for sure.
2: Oh,
0: Jose, it's your turn. The ladies haven't got anything right. Maybe you can start us off. How about a number?
2: 5.
0: In the 1930s, greeting cards were sometimes used for a purpose that had nothing to do with birthdays, romance, or holidays. What were people using them for?
2: For greetings, final answer.
0: Was it reporting people to the police?
4: Oh
2: my gosh.
5: What?
0: Paying small debts? Sending their photograph to strangers?
4: Hey.
0: Or challenging someone to a duel by mail?
2: Yo, he's pissed. He put priority on this mail.
5: Yeah. Oh, it'd be cool if it had a pop-out feature with a little glove that came out and slapped you in the face.
2: Yeah. You know what? I could see paying a debt because it's discreet. Where it's like, hey, I just want to remind you, you owe me $20, brother.
0: The mail version of slipping someone a...
2: Yeah, so I think maybe I'm going to go with B, paying small debts.
0: Jose says debts. No, we're over 3. It was sending their photograph to strangers.
4: What?
0: Picture postcards were sometimes used to send personal photos through the mail. Basically, the 1930s version of sliding into someone's DM, except your face had to survive the U.S. Postal Service at the time.
4: There's never a new idea, huh?
0: All right, Jeffrey, you got to get this right, or I'm choosing who gets shocked today.
5: 2.
0: Before greeting cards became popular, what did people in Victorian England sometimes send instead of a card to show affection? Was it a decorated potato? A paper fan? A small lace handkerchief, or a miniature portrait of a dog in a wheelchair.
5: So many wheelchair dogs. Decorated potato. That feels more like a Halloween vibe.
4: Well, I don't know. There's a lot on my algorithm of how to turn a potato into a door wreath right now.
5: For the Idaho resident, a decorated potato would be the ultimate sign of romance.
0: What a sentence.
5: But I'm thinking, I think handkerchiefs are given in person. I'm going to go, you send a paper fan through the mail.
0: Show me paper fan.
4: No.
0: For you guys, I was looking for a small lace handkerchief.
4: Aww.
0: Decorative handkerchiefs are sometimes given as romantic or sentimental gifts. Again, in the Victorian era. What an era! Because it led us to you guys losing and me winning today.
2: Oh, man.
0: plenty of 20.
5: So, Jake, you're going to choose which one of us gets shocked. They're

0: Gonna be singing "Sexy Back" by Justin Timberlake. Who's it gonna be?
1: When I think "Sexy Back," I think Jose.
2: Yeah.
0: Go for it, Jose.
2: I'm bringing sexy back. He's a little whispery like that. The mother boys that don't know how to.
3: It's too slow. Really slow. Well, the show is over, but you can relive it all right now at brookeandjeffrey.com. I love this. Every Thursday right here on the Peak 104.1 at 10:50 in the morning, okay? Ooh. Dan Denning, the water conservation manager for the city of Bend, is here to share water wise tips.
0: Oh, water tips on Thirsty Thursday.
3: Yes. That's it. And you can also check out waterwisetips.org.
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4: 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Anyway, thanks for listening. I'm Jeff Dubow. 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
5: I think we've established that throughout the show. 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

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Good morning and happy Friday, Central Oregon. I'm Tay, and I'll be with you today until 3 o'clock. 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
3: It's a beautiful sunny day, high at 73 and low at 47. Tomorrow we're looking at sunny skies, high at 77 and low at 49. I'm Tay, and for more news and weather, make us your homepage today at mycentraloregon.com.
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0: Airplanes by B.O.B. and Haley Williams. Hey, this evening at Volcanic Theater Pub is the Heaven's Est album release party celebrating his debut album with support from Emily Turner of Free Creatures and Skip Wicked of Indubious. Before going solo, Burton fronted reggae band Indubious, reaching number one on the Billboard reggae charts while fighting cystic fibrosis since birth. After surviving two double lung transplants, he's back on the stage this Friday for an all ages show. Experience high energy, reggae flavored, electro hip hop medicine music. Tickets available now at Volcanic Theater Pub or at the door. I'm Tay, and we're going to hop over to Studio B to check in with Lynn from the Humane Society of Central Oregon to find out who is our pet of the week.
1: Hey, it's Dave Clemens. It's time now for the pet of the week. I have my friend Lynn here from the Humane Society of Central Oregon. How are you?
2: I am doing great. Are you excited for the nice weekend weather?
1: Weekend looks awesome, right?
2: It does.
1: Yeah.
2: You know, and we've got our Bend Oktoberfest Wiener Dog races and Corgi Crush and Running of the Bulls.
1: This weekend.
2: Tomorrow.
1: Perfect timing.
2: Yeah, I was a little bit nervous because of the rain, but now I'm excited. It's going to be a great day to watch and participate in all of these dog races. The action begins at 2 o'clock at the Deschutes Historical Museum on the lawn, kind of bordering wall. I think people are getting to know where it's at now. We've been moving around for the last few years. Awesome space to hang out for the day if you love to watch dogs having a blast and their owners either cheering on their dogs or being a little bit embarrassed because their dogs didn't come off the line, but it's all in fun. Action starts at 2, and there's also mutt strut that anybody can participate in. Fastest eater, best trick, and what was the other one? Fastest eater, best trick. Oh my gosh, I'm drawing a blank. I'm sorry. All the information is on OktoberfestBend.com. Definitely to secure your spot if you're going to do one of the races, go online, register, pre-register. We're probably going to close that down about 5 o'clock today. And then also for the mutt strut competitions, you can also sign up. $20 to enter the race, $5 to enter one of the fun competitions.
1: And it all goes towards the Humane Society of Central Oregon.
2: Yeah, and it all helps to help us care for animals like Ruby. Ruby is, gosh, the sweetest little dog. And she definitely, I usually say this around the new year, but Ruby needs a diet and exercise partner.
1: Sure.
2: She is as sweet as can be, but can definitely benefit from some weight loss. We're guessing she's about 8 years old. She is somebody who came into us from a transfer partner. When a transfer partner is another rescue group, another shelter who is in need of finding a place for one of their animals. And we were able to let Ruby come on in. The staff and the volunteers have fallen in love with her. I've had her in my office. And this gal just wants a buddy to hang out with. She does like going out for walks. She seems to be kind of what we call a neutral dog. She does well around other dogs, but she, if somebody is a little bit too over rambunctious, she just kind of gives a nice quick and appropriate correction, and they seem to listen, which is really nice to have in a dog. But come on down, meet Ruby, and she's always just happy. You know, one of those dogs that walks up, wiggles their little tail, and is just happy to greet you. So please come on down, meet this sweet little senior, and give her a home. If you come to the Humane Society, I guarantee you're going to fall in love with Ruby.
1: All right, hsco.org, that's the website to discover everything we've talked about.

0: about today. They're also on Facebook and Instagram. Lynn, thanks for coming in.
1: All right. Thanks, Dave.
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2: Today's

0: 73 with sunny skies. The low will drop down to 46 tonight and mostly clear. Tomorrow, we're looking at a high of 77, sunny skies, and low at 49. I'm Tayen. For more news and weather, make us your homepage today at MyCentralOregon.com.
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3: Today's high is 73 with sunny skies. The low will drop down to 47 tonight and mostly clear. Tomorrow we're looking at a high of 77, sunny skies again and low at 49. I'm Tay, and for more news and weather, make us your homepage today at MyCentralOregon.com.
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0: to Friends on the Peak 104.1. I'm Tay, and I spoke with you recently about potentially starting a podcast, and I've decided I'm going to dive in and I'm going to do it. I'm super excited about it. I also mentioned that ChatGPT is helping me with a little framework of how to do this, and I cannot wait to get this thing up and running off the ground. I think my plan is to record like 15, 20 episodes and then launch, because I think it's really important to have these things done ahead of time, especially since I am a super busy gal. I will be having a podcast, and if you want to follow me on Facebook to find out future updates about that, you can find me by just searching Taylor Hunt and then follow me. It's a picture of me and my handsome honey hubby. He's the best, and I am just, we're just sitting at a concert together, but you can't really tell we're at a concert. So yeah, you'll find me on Facebook. You can follow me there, and you can find out more information about my future podcast. 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
10: Today's high is 73 with beautiful, bright, sunny skies. The low will drop down to 47 tonight and mostly clear. Tomorrow we're looking at a high of 77, sunny skies again, and low at 49. I'm Tayen. For more news and weather, make us your homepage at MyCentralOregon.com.
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Sheeran on Central Oregon's Best Music, The Peak 104.1. 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
1: Like, nah, for real, like, you know, I'm infatuated with you. I just feel like you a natural, you know, like you just got something I like, you know. 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I like it when I like it.

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6: It's a beautiful sunny day today. The high at 73 and the low at 47 with mostly clear skies tonight. Tomorrow we're looking at bright sunny skies again. High at 77 and low at 49. I'm Tay, and for more news and weather, make us your homepage today at MyCentralOregon.com.
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best music, The Peak 104.1. I'm Tay, and it's Friday, which means I'm going to share with you some fun facts. And today's fun facts are about ChatGPT, because I'm trying to get people to love chat instead of hating on them all the time. Did you know, this is pretty cool, it took Netflix 3.5 years, Facebook 2 months, and Spotify 5 months to hit 1 million users, a milestone that ChatGPT cleared in under a week. That is incredible. I wasn't one to be involved in that week, but I definitely am a sucker for chat now. Also, the platform handles billions of messages daily, with active user accounts soaring into the hundreds of millions worldwide. Chat is helping so many people. Studies show that roughly 70% of ChatGPT is personal use, such as writing, learning, and advice, rather than strictly for work. I'm going to be honest with you, I'm 50-50 on that, because I use it for work and I use it for personal. So chat's just a genius. You should definitely jump on the ChatGPT train with me, because I'm telling you,

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4: Today's high is 73 with sunny skies. The low will drop down to 47 tonight and mostly clear skies. Tomorrow we're looking at another bright sunny day. High at 77 and low at 49. I'm Tay, and for more news and weather, make us your homepage today at MyCentralOregon.com.
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7: It's a beautiful sunny day today. The high at 73 and the low at 47 with mostly clear skies. Tomorrow we're looking at sunny skies. High at 77 and low at 49. I'm Tay, and for more news and weather, make us your homepage today at MyCentralOregon.com.
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0: by Alex Warren on the Peak 104.1. 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After surviving two double lung transplants, he's back on the stage this Friday for an all-ages show. 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I'm Tay, and it's Friday, which means that some of us are going to want to go out and have fun tonight. 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

Federal changes are coming to the Oregon Health Plan, or OHP, in 2027. 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Some OHP members ages 19 to 64 will also need to meet work or activity rules when it's time to renew. 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
5: It's a beautiful sunny day, the high at 73 and the low at 47 with mostly clear skies tonight. Tomorrow we're looking at sunny skies, high at 77 and low at 49. I'm Dan. For more news and weather, visit us at mycentraloregon.com and make us your home base.
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5: It's a beautiful sunny day, high at 73 and low at 47 tonight with mostly clear skies. Tomorrow we're looking at sunny skies, high at 77 and low at 49. I'm Tay, and for more news and weather, make us your homepage today at MyCentralOregon.com.
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Before going solo, Burton fronted reggae band Indubious, reaching number one on the Billboard reggae charts while fighting cystic fibrosis since birth. After surviving two double lung transplants, he's back on stage this Friday for an all-ages show. 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I'm Tay, and it's really been wonderful being here with you today, Central Oregon, but it is my time to bounce. I'll be back tomorrow at 10 a.m., and I am looking forward to it. Before I leave, though, I want to remind you to be kind and share love in our community, because we would greatly benefit from the love and kindness that you have to give right here in Central Oregon. Hey, stay tuned for

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3: It's a beautiful sunny day, the high at 73 and the low at 47 with mostly clear skies tonight. Tomorrow we're looking at sunny skies again, high at 77 and low at 49. I'm Tay, and for more news and weather, make us your homepage today at MyCentralOregon.com.
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2: 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Good afternoon. It is Friday the 18th, and I'm here. I'm hanging with you till about 7 o'clock. I want to let you know about a few things happening around the area if you want to get out and do something. Also, there's going to be some movies playing at the movie theater this weekend. I'll tell you about that in a little bit. 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

0: It's going to be cooling down to 43 degrees tonight. Tomorrow, sunshine with some clouds and a high of 77, 44 at night. And on Sunday, it's going to be sunny with a high of 82. I'm Sergio. 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

0: Bruno Mars on the Peak 104.1, and the weather's look good out there. Hopefully you are enjoying your Friday afternoon, and maybe you got something planned for later on. If not, guess what? In the next hour, I'll give you details on a couple happenings going on around the area. 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

0: 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Yeah. 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We out, we out.
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0: Ed Sheeran on the Peak 104.1. This one is by Alex Warren. It's called Ordinary.
1: They say the holy water's watered down, and this town's lost its faith. Our colors will fade eventually, so if our time is running out, day after day, we'll make the mundane a masterpiece. Oh my, my, oh my, my love, I take one look at you, you're taking me out.

0: do something.
1: Let's make a bet. Justin Timberlake on the Peak, 104.1. 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They're doing a special presentation of Spreading Joy. 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And they're going to be doing a matinee on Sunday at 2. And Spreading Joy is a heartfelt and funny play about friendship, grief, and finding the courage to move forward. So if you love a good play, make your way over to the Cascades Theater this weekend off Greenwood Avenue for Spreading Joy. If you're looking for more activities, go to MyCentralOregon.com.
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0: before you go, there's something I want you to have.
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0: Yeah, yes it is.
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0: Well, baby, I went down and got it.

0: Tame Impala along with Jenny on the Peak 104.1. And tonight is the big album release party for Heaven's Zest. That's at the Balcani Theater Pub. And you can hear live music from Heaven's Zest. Also, Emily Turner and Skip Wicked have been dubious. So if you are a fan of reggae music, make your way over to Balcani Theater Pub tonight at 6 o'clock for Heaven's Zest album release party. It's fun for the whole family, and you can get tickets at the door or go to the Balcani Theater Pub's website right now.
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0: on the Peak 104.1. And shout out to Beyonce for the finesse to the Beehive. 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
12: It's going to be cooling down to 43 degrees tonight. Tomorrow, sunshine, few clouds, and a high of 77, 44 at night. And on Sunday, it's going to be sunny with a high of 82 degrees, 47 at night. And I'm Sergio. For more news and weather, go to MyCentralOregon.com today.
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